0: Alrighty, welcome back. That was Beer Never Broke My Heart by Luke Combs. So we are going to talk about Taylor Swift, everybody's favorite pop star, apparently.
1: Yeah, she's always in the tabloids and everything. Like, she's never not trending for something, I feel like.
0: I know, it's crazy. Every time I hear something about Taylor Swift, I'm just like, oh, this again. But it's also exciting.
1: See, here's my thing. I really liked her old stuff when she, like, first came out. Like, I liked her old stuff. And I don't think, like, I kind of do think some of the new stuff is, like, overhyped. Not that I don't not like it, because she always sneaks her way back into all of my playlists. So.
0: Yeah, I feel the same way. But on Friday, she's dropping her song Patient Zero.
1: I wonder what that will like be like.
0: I don't know, but if you look at the art for it, it's kind of crazy. I mean, it looks like she's in front of, what are those things called? Mausoleums?
1: Yes.
0: Is that what it is? Where they like bury the people in the walls?
1: Wait, let me look it up on Instagram, because I don't know if I saw this, but
0: yeah.
1: I think I know what you're talking about.
0: So people are saying, oh, this is like songs that didn't make Life of a Showgirl, and I guess maybe that's confirmed now.
1: Oh, yeah, because it's showing, like, the encore is something she just posted now.
0: Yeah, there's going to be 4 songs in total, I guess, from this. So I guess they're tracks that didn't make Life of a Showgirl. I feel like I haven't been fully invested, but I am accidentally trending on TikTok because of this. Something that I have fallen into the thought of, and this has happened multiple years in a row. The new iPhones that drop, the colors match the color schemes of whatever Taylor Swift is dropping that year. 2023, what was that? The iPhone... That was the iPhone 14s. It's just the regular colors that they were originally saying for that year. Because when she came out with, was it 1989? The Taylor's version?
1: Oh, yeah.
0: All the colors matched on that phone to the, like, different versions of that album cover. The iPhone 15 with the Tortured Poets album.
1: Yeah.
0: Last year with Life of a Showgirl, that ugly green phone, and then the ugly orange one.
1: I'm so glad I got, like, a purple one again. I've always been, like, the purple or bluish type of one.
0: I've still got my deep purple iPhone 14 Pro Max.
1: Heck yeah.
0: But this new glacier and burgundy color, I really want the burgundy one.
1: The burgundy is really pretty.
0: I love it. I need it.
1: I had to get a new phone this summer because my other one was so cracked and it just wouldn't work. It got to the point where like I couldn't take a call unless it was on speakerphone. So I was that like obnoxious person walking around like the store on speakerphone on full volume.
0: It happens.
1: I had no shame either. I was like, well, like my phone's broken and I don't really care. But
0: yeah, at least it's because you had to and not because you want to.
1: Right.
0: I hate those people.
1: Like, yeah, I know. That's literally how it was. I'd like put the volume down really low, put it up to my ear. The person would talk, and then I'd talk back into the speakerphone. But yeah.
0: But they're saying that this burgundy and glacier color, maybe they're gonna match the new Taylor Swift
1: theme
0: coming out. Cause I feel like she's always dropping stuff in October, which is when the iPhones drop. Huh. And so, I had seen this video on TikTok, talking about that, mind you. This guy labeled it, Apple is giving us Easter eggs in relation to Taylor Swift albums. And I commented when this like post first went up, I said iPhone Duo ... double album ! And I have 14 replies and 4,000 likes on my comment.
1: Oh my gosh.
0: So
1: the fans
0: maybe,
1: liked it.
0: Maybe we're getting some new projects. Maybe something else is happening. I don't know. Looking through at it, what these people are telling me back is kind of crazy. They're kind of I'm getting dogged on a little bit. They're kind of like,
1: I wonder if she does collaborate with Apple. I don't know if they like really do that. It might just be a coincidence, but like it is kind of funny how that all happens, like the color scheme and everything.
0: Yeah, there was something that I read about how Apple and Taylor, they both work with, what is it, Pantone for the colors?
1: Oh, yeah.
0: To come up with color trends and such that should go together.
1: Huh.
0: So maybe there's something there in like,
1: I could see it.
0: I mean,
1: she does have like a lot of connections, I feel like.
0: She does have a lot of connections.
1: So, yeah.
0: But
1: That's pretty cool. I mean, I like the colors for the iPhone, except for the orange one.
0: Yeah, that orange one was awful last year. I feel like I need a new phone.
1: I like my new phone. To be honest with you, like, there's not really too much of a difference, except, like, I will say the, like, pictures are just, like, a smidge bit better. So, I had a privacy screen, too, and then it broke.
0: Oh, I hate when people have privacy screens. Then it can't screen peek.
1: See, that's why I got it, because I'm like, I don't want people looking at my phone. But now I'm like, I really don't have anything to hide. Like, I'm such an open book as a person. Like, go through my phone, you're not going to find anything. You know what I mean?
0: Yeah. I mean, I'm the same way. My screen protector is cracked. It's still on my phone. I replace it when it gets so bad that I can't, like can't handle it anymore. But I've had the same since the day I put this one on my phone. I've had a crack in the middle of it, and I just haven't replaced it. It doesn't bother me though. I mean,
1: my old phone was like cracked in the back, like not even the screen protector and like the front.
0: Yeah, but, I remember you showing me that. That was crazy.
1: Oh yeah, I probably did send you a picture of that. That was crazy. But back to Taylor, like
0: Taylor.
1: That was this summer too. The wedding. What do we think about her wedding?
0: I think it was a little outlandish that she rented out Madison Square Garden. Love that Harry Styles has a residency there right now.
1: Oh, nice.
0: He literally like was talking crap about her the one night a little bit.
1: Wait, what did he say?
0: I don't remember exactly, but he was throwing shade about how like, I've got this, like I'm selling out Madison Square Garden for this amount of days and whatnot, and. Wow. Other people, like, he was throwing shade at Taylor for not just like having a residency and like having a wedding there, whole thing.
1: See, I don't know, I heard a theory online and I kind of can see where they're coming from, of someone saying that this was the only safe and secure place for Taylor to get married.
0: It wasn't.
1: I don't agree with it either, but people are like, oh, like everyone would have tried to storm her wedding, or people would have crashed her wedding if she had it anywhere else. I'm like, I think she could have kept it secretive enough where no one would have known, and like she could have gotten married in like Italy or like some grand destination, or even like in the United States. She has a good security team, so I don't agree with that person for saying that.
0: Yeah, personally, I think she didn't need to have it at Madison Square Garden. I think that was stupid. I mean, you're telling me it's safe, okay, whatever, and that was the safest spot? I don't think so.
1: People could still break in there.
0: People could still get in there. I mean, there's a ton of, like, underground, like,
1: what if someone just lived in there?
0: There's definitely squatters in there.
1: Yeah. Also, the guest list, like, she was just inviting, like, random celebrities. Like, I know Millie Bobby Brown was there. Yeah,
0: there were some random people there.
1: Yeah, I'm like,
0: but it was like, oh, if you're not married, you get no plus one. And
1: oh, yeah.
0: Like, she was strict about the guest list, but it was also very loose.
1: Yeah.
0: Too. It was a little strange.
1: Also, I found it, like,

0: If I had to give my, like, if I were to be getting married in, like, okay, let's say 2 years, I'd have maybe 50 people on my guest list. Like, I don't have that many friends that I'd be like, oh yeah, I want to pay for them to come to my wedding. Like, I have acquaintances, but I don't have, like, I have people I talk to during class, and I have my core friends, but
1: Right.
0: they're all my bridesmaids right there. Boom, boom, boom. But other people, I'd be like, I don't know if I want them in my wedding, you know?
1: Even acquaintances, I'm like, like if I don't consider you like a friend, like I feel like I wouldn't even bother to invite because it's like, oh, I know this person, but
0: Yeah.
1: I don't want to spend the money on like, you know what I mean? Like I'd
0: Right.
1: only
0: Like
1: want like 100 people.
0: $15 per dinner plate
1: Yeah.
0: plus the cost of like alcohol or
1: And travel fees
0: just
1: to
0: like
1: get
0: travel
1: there.
0: fees.
1: Yeah.
0: Nah, that's on them. That's not on
1: Oh,
0: me.
1: true, yeah.
0: Screw that. I'm not. Like,
1: Yeah.
0: I'd rather have a small destination wedding with very limited guests than a big, like, domestic in the US, like, in a
1: Crazy
0: barn
1: wedding.
0: wedding.
1: See, my thing like with Taylor is too, she was like, oh, I don't like, she always says she doesn't want attention. You cannot tell me you don't want attention.
0: Bull crap.
1: You would not be getting married in the center of New York City if you just didn't want attention. Like, I don't believe that for a second.
0: Exactly. And that's why I could never.
1: Because, like, Dua Lipa got married this summer too in like
0: Yeah, and
1: France.
0: nobody even knew.
1: No one knew. It was a beautiful wedding. Like, Taylor Swift has all of the money in the world. They could have hired more security and done a destination wedding somewhere.
0: Exactly. I think it would have been great.
1: I mean, yeah. Also, I want to see her wedding dress. Like, I don't think we'll ever see it
0: We'll
1: though.
0: never see it.
1: Which is crazy. I just want to know what it looks
0: I
1: like.
0: know. I think that she'll release pictures from the wedding when they put her wedding dress in like some sort of museum or something. I
1: Oh.
0: think that's what's gonna happen.
1: I don't know. Maybe she'll like tease us for like her 1 year anniversary or like do something
0: Maybe.
1: crazy like on a tour. I don't know.
0: I don't even know. Like, I think about it, I'm like, I don't know what they're gonna do.
1: I kind of like it though. Like, she's keeping us in suspense in a way of us like being like, oh, we're never gonna know what her like wedding dress looks like.
0: Yeah, true. I mean, one day.
1: One day we'll find out.
0: One day.
1: Yeah.
0: And that day is not today, I guess.
1: I feel like it was a ball gown. I don't know.
0: No, I.
1: Really?
0: If I had to think of what kind of wedding dress she'd have, I think she's not going traditional white.
1: Oh,
0: I
1: okay.
0: think she's going with like a nice soft pink.
1: Oh, pretty. I like that.
0: Yeah.
1: Do you follow Spencer Barbosa? I think her name is on Instagram.
0: I might.
1: She just got married like last week, and her wedding dress was like beautiful. It was like pink too. I really liked it.
0: I don't know. I love when people don't have traditional wedding dresses.
1: Me too. It's very like different. Like, it was like a pink, like
0: Oh,
1: fluffy dress.
0: yes.
1: It's absolutely beautiful. So,
0: Yes, I feel like I did see that.
1: yeah.
0: It's so pretty. Like, that's
1: Yes.
0: the kind of thing I think that's why we're getting so much anticipation out of it. We want to know what it looks like because she's so precise with everything she does.
1: Everything has meaning too. Like, we saw the veil, I think it was, and it had like TNT in it or
0: Yeah,
1: something.
0: their little like embroidery thing that was on like placemats and such
1: Yes.
0: too. That was very pretty.
1: I wonder if her dress had like little Easter egg like in it
0: Hundred
1: and stuff
0: percent.
1: too, because she's very
0: 100%.
1: intricate with her like stuff. Yeah.
0: Yes, she's very well thought out.
1: Yeah. See, I don't know like anything about like what I want for a wedding, except if I did have like Taylor Swift's money, I would 100% have Vera Wang like design my dress, because I like her wedding dress designs. They're so pretty.
0: Yeah.
1: But that's just a dream that I don't know if will ever come true.
0: What is that show where they go to Kleinfeld?
1: Yeah, say yes to the
0: Say yes
1: dress.
0: to a dress. I love it.
1: Yeah, my cousin Emily actually went to Kleinfeld's because they're
0: Yes,
1: from
0: we
1: New
0: were
1: York City.
0: talking about
1: Yeah.
0: that.
1: Yeah.
0: I
1: I
0: do remember
1: wish.
0: talking about that.
1: Yeah, her boss, like, I think it was his wife was supposed to go, and then she gave up her appointment, so my cousin got to go in her place.
0: Yeah, I mean,
1: Got lucky.
0: thank goodness I don't have to think about that for a little while.
1: I know, me
0: I
1: neither.
0: couldn't even think about planning a wedding. I mean,
1: So,
0: one of my best friends is getting married in
1: same.
0: 28. She's already like wedding planning and such. I'm supposed to be her maid of honor. I like This is amazing. I couldn't do it.
1: Wait, same here. My friend Michaela's getting married in July. She just got proposed to on her family's farm. I think it was like 2 weeks ago, so.

0: Oh, that's cute.
1: Yeah, so I'm excited. I just don't know where to start with looking for bridesmaid dresses, because she kind of gave us free rein. She was like, do this color,
0: I'm
1: but
0: in the same boat.
1: Pick whatever you want.
0: Yeah,
1: so
0: I
1: like,
0: have
1: okay.
0: two colors I can pick from.
1: Yeah.
0: And I just can't do, like, anything with tulle on it.
1: Ooh, okay.
0: Yeah. I think that was my only parameter. I'm struggling. I'm not trying to drop $300 on a bridesmaid dress I'm going to wear once.
1: True. Yeah, I can. You could get one and then cut it short. That might be the move.
0: I might do the whole rent-a-dress thing.
1: Smart.
0: I definitely think that people renting their clothes, like, especially in cities, is very popular now.
1: We could rent Taylor Swift stuff on Rent a Runway.
0: That'd be crazy, imagine.
1: Yeah.
0: That would be...
1: I would do that. Excellent. That's actually a really good idea. I might look at Rent the Runway for a wedding.
0: Yeah.
1: Because realistically, you could just send it back after that one time.
0: True. I feel like, I don't know, I'm so particular in what I like, what kind of dinnerware I like.
1: Valid.
0: I wouldn't be able to rent that crap. I'd want it in my home.
1: Speaking of bridesmaids, did Taylor Swift have any bridesmaids?
0: No. They didn't do, like, a bridal party or anything from what I saw.
1: That's crazy.
0: Yeah, I mean, who would she have?
1: I don't know, because I remember Gigi Hadid wore, like, a pink dress to the wedding, mm-hmm. and people were like, oh, isn't she supposed to be, like, a bridesmaid or something?
0: I don't think they did bridesmaids.
1: Yeah, I don't think they did either.
0: Or wedding party or whatever.
1: I did really like Gigi's look for the wedding, though.
0: Yeah, it was very cute.
1: I'm shocked we even got to see, like, other people, like, what they wore.
0: I mean, it makes sense.
1: Yeah.
0: You can't really tell people yet. You can't post pictures of...
1: Right. Yourself there.
0: Yourself.
1: Yeah, like Tate
0: like
1: McRae
0: they
1: posted.
0: They couldn't post stuff from inside the wedding.
1: Yeah.
0: But if they took pictures at home and stuff, like, they were allowed to do that.
1: Yeah.
0: I mean, that's a... I mean, how many pages was that NDA?
1: Oh, my
0: gosh.
1: That's
0: what I want to know.
1: I know. Like, I don't think I could be a celebrity, because I'd be showing all my friends, like, oh, my gosh, Taylor wore this, and, like...
0: Yeah, I couldn't do it.
1: Yeah, I couldn't either. I would totally be, like, telling everyone I knew, like, everything about the wedding. But.
0: Yeah. Hence why I, going back to the whole, oh, yeah, Big Brother would be the show I'd be on. Because reality TV shows, they make you sign NDAs. If they're shows that aren't, like, filmed live, like Survivor, they have to sign NDAs. Amazing Race, even any of those, like Love Island and all that.
1: Yeah.
0: I couldn't do it.
1: Would you ever sign a prenup?
0: No.
1: Really?
0: No.
1: I don't think I would either. I'd
0: what
1: be like
0: big assets do I have to protect?
1: Same. I'm like, okay, like, I have my car. I'd be
0: okay,
1: lucky if I found, like, a dollar in there. Like,
0: yeah, literally.
1: Yeah. My laptop. Yeah. My phone.
0: Like, I've got little to no assets.
1: Same.
0: So.
1: Yeah, I know someone in my family did sign a prenup, and her philosophy was, if we ever got into a really nasty, like, divorce, and, like, we didn't want to talk, at least we'd already have everything, like, laid out when we were on, like, civil terms.
0: Very true.
1: So she was like, we wanted to talk about it before, in case something like that were to happen.
0: Yeah, but that's fair.
1: They've been together for, like, 12 years now, so they're not breaking up anytime soon.
0: Hopefully.
1: Yeah, they got the prenup locked and signed, so they'll be all right if they do.
0: Yeah. Alrighty, well, that was a good talk.
1: Yeah.
0: I definitely think that was fun. It's like 8:20 right now.
1: We'll take a break and come back.
0: Yeah, we're going to take a little break right now. Going to listen to a few songs, and then we'll be back later towards the end of the hour. So we are going to start the music back up with More by 5 Seconds Summer. So I hope you enjoy here on 88.3 FM, The Bus.

Alrighty, welcome back. That was All the Things She Said by Harrison. So, right now, the little set that we just listened to there was just a little bit of what I've been listening to lately. A lot of 5 Seconds of Summer, One Direction. All the Things She Said, just a great song. It was featured in the hit HBO Max show, Heated Rivalry, last night. Amber Glenn and Pasha on Dancing with the Stars danced to it for their, like, viral hits night. It was great. So we're just going to listen to a little bit more pop music for the rest of the hour. Let's start it off with Fire and Gold by B. Miller. This is one that has popped back up recently in my listening. So I hope you guys enjoy here on 88.3 FM, The Buzz.

Welcome back. That was How Long by Charlie Puth. So we are going to listen to another three songs in a row here, and this is going to be more music that's just been on my listen list. I mean, not much else to say about it. This one, very, very popular on mainstream radio as well. This is Burning Down by Alex Warren and Joe Jonas, and then the two songs after that are a little bit of wild cards that are more just my style. But yeah, hope you guys enjoy. Here on 88.3 FM, The Buzz.

0: Alrighty, welcome back. That was Worthy by The Home Team. So, we have about 8 minutes left until we are done here tonight. So, thank you, Gene, for joining me today. It was a lot of fun. So glad that you could be here.
1: Yes, I had a great time. Hopefully, I'll be back next week. This was a lot of fun. Thanks for having me.
0: You're welcome. Yeah, so guys, thank you so much for listening to Music Mashup with Maggie. As always, I'm here from 7 to 9 on Wednesdays. Shouldn't be too many interruptions this semester until, like, November because of men's and women's basketball that we broadcast on here. But other than that, I don't think there's any breaks or anything. Maybe Thanksgiving will be one, but yeah. I hope you guys enjoyed listening tonight, and make sure to stick around and listen to Pat Xavier Show playing his metal music at 9 o'clock. Definitely gotta listen to some of that. But that's all I've got for you guys tonight. Hope you enjoyed, and as always, listen to some Freebird to end your night. Have a good one. See you guys next week.

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That's my government name. You can just call me 88.3 The Buzz. Keeping it tranquil since the 1900s.

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2: Ben Simmons.
0: Ben Simmons. 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
1: You done forgot where.
0: This is the last one.
1: He was in Phoenix last year.
0: He should know because you live in Phoenix. You can probably track where he is. Where he has been.
1: No.
0: All right, Charles, who you got?
3: Yeah. He's either playing in China or Japan.
0: China or Japan. We need to.
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6: 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Now the Pat Xavier Show. How's it going, everyone? A wonderful Wednesday it is. You're with the man of the hour, too sweet to be sour, Patrick Frank, yours truly. Anyway, I got a great show for you guys here tonight. Interesting news topics, albeit I want to add one more, but I think that will be safe for next week because I think it would be a more proper show for such an occasion. Well, it's actually somewhat more sad. I don't know why I said that. We're kind of off the cuff here of how we do things. Anyway, I got two songs to start us off with. I'm kind of on a gent kick right now, so we're going to start with The Gods Must Be Crazy by Periphery, and then Demons by Darkest Hour, because why not? I like to keep my shows close to a certain point, and that's how we're going to do it. Anyway, want to learn more, follow me over on PatXavier_Radio on Instagram. Send me a song suggestion. I'll play it. Don't be surprised, because I will. No, still, nobody has given me a suggestion yet. It's been over a year that I've been promoting this. Nobody's done that. Follow me over there. Get updates about the show and such. Anyway, we're going to start you off with Periphery.

0: Yesterday, I learned the difference between a train and a boat. I wrote this song before that.
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3: 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You're the Pat Xavier Show. Now it's time for everyone's favorite segment. The Weekly Minute Blitz of News. As everyone knows, the news is so big nowadays. I keep having to do the accent. I think it's funny. It's funny for now. If he didn't get reelected, I don't think I would still be doing the impression. Thank you, America. Anyways, Drake needs to take off the Ice Nine Kills shirt and stay out of Hot Topic. I don't know if I ever brought up on this show specifically how much I very much dislike the whole idea of alternative cultures basically just being more like a prodding point of people that it's just kind of like, oh yeah. I'm not necessarily going to say that word here on this fine establishment of a radio station, not on this radio station in general, but the certain way that it's being made out to be isn't necessarily in a positive light, but it's not in like a negative light where it's like, we're shunning you. It's more just kind of like, oh, you're interesting and attractive, but not for the reasons that they should be, you know? And if you can read between the lines, you can read between the lines what I'm saying. Basically, if you've ever seen on YouTube.com, a 20v1 where it's like emo or goth women, and you see there's no tattoos or piercings, you kind of get the idea of where I'm saying here. Thank you, Drake, for contributing to that and put out a music video that was terrible. He had amazing Digital Circus merch on as well. Why do they let him get away with this? I'm never going to give him the credit of genre hopping. Never. Please stay out. Anyway, Haywire's got a new video. Sincerely yours. Honestly, it's pretty tear-jerking. I would recommend checking that out. And also, Metallica announces a 2027 North American tour featuring Limp Bizkit and Avatar. I'm pretty sure this is the one that I might be getting tickets to. They're coming to Buffalo in the new Highmark Stadium. I would like to see this. I mean, I'm mostly going to be there for Metallica, but Limp Bizkit's cool as well. I just said they're just cool, but, you know. Never really listened to Avatar. I might have to check that out, especially if I'm going to end up, you know, going to this show, which is probably an idea. I mean, my dad literally just texted me the day the tickets were announced and was like, hey, are you interested in this? And I was like, yeah, sure, why not? So we'll see how that goes. Anyway, I got three more songs for you. Vices by Memphis May, Fire, I'm So Sure by Puddle of Mud, and Rise Today by Alter Bridge. 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

I'm so sure. What a snotty thing to say. Stuck-up people always get their way. They think they're so cool. These are the kind of people that drool over, that is. Because they don't really care, except about their fingernails and their long, pretty hair. Go up to one of these girls someday and say, I think I found your cure. And I bet they'll turn their back on you and say, I'm

0: 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Take him to the
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3: At concerts, we dance to the same tune. 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
4: I'm pissed off. That was the dumbest decision I've seen. That was bull. Lobster bisque. Get that in my corner bakery. You can go everywhere and get a lobster soup, a grilled bull salad with some apples. Originality. Be creative. What the is original about a crab and lobster bisque? Nothing.
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5: 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The Buzz. On the Pat Xavier Show. I got to touch back on what Drake was doing in that little music video. Drizzy-licious, as some might call him. So, give you some context. If you have not seen the music video, basically, the music video is Drizboy himself, the man from Toronto, Canada, the guy that owns OVO, that whole thing. Basically, if you're a woman and you live in Toronto, you probably have him on Instagram, like personal connection on Instagram. I know guys from Toronto that have told me that is literally just how it is, and I believe them. To be honest, I believe them way more than I should. But yeah, so basically it was him and a online content creator, okay, and I'll just leave it at that. Not of the YouTube variety. We'll go down that route. And basically the entire music video was just him in a Hot Topic. It was like literally just an entire, I think to describe it best to you is to kind of say it's like, it's almost like how a country music video is kind of shot in a sense, but it was more shot from like, maybe he was trying to be ironic with what he was doing here, but it just came off in like the wrong taste, I guess you could say. It kind of leaned more on, these two are the biggest representations of what is kind of making fun of the alternative community out there. And it's just kind of, you know, it's not fun. It's not fun. I say alternative, but the banner that I'm kind of going under is emo and goth. They're very different. They're very different, by the way. Please understand that. They are vastly different, but they'll kind of call themselves whatever just to kind of appeal to the same thing. Because to be honest, in most online spheres, most people see them as around the same thing, which they aren't. They are definitely not. So keep that in mind if you are trying to discuss something like that. They are different. Please look it up. Please get into it. Because especially with like emo subculture, it's mostly a lot of times it does have to do with the music. But then there's like, if you know, if you're in a gothic space, it's also like the actual politics behind it and such. Like it's way more than just being like, oh, I look like this. For the most part. And that's why people say it's gatekeeping and elitist, but that's beyond the point. Anyway, do I think it was ironic? No. I honestly think it was more of a mockery than anything. And I hope he doesn't do that again. Honestly, for the life of me, if he does something like that again, I'm probably going to be more pissed off than I need to be. Probably. I probably am. I'm going to be honest with you with that one. Anyway, I got three more songs for you here. Nerdy by Poison the Well, Demanufacture by Fear Factory, and Destroy Everything by Hatebreed. This is the more aggressive section of the show, so if you have any kids, maybe turn the radio over. It wouldn't be a bad idea. Anyway, here comes the Poison the Well on the Pat Xavier Show on WSBU 88.3 FM. Yeah, bye. Yeah.

0: I have just one question for you. Are you ready?
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2: 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The Buzz. You're on the Pat Xavier Show. I have to end it off here tonight. I've got a couple more songs for you as a little bit of the ending part here. We're going to soften it up a little bit here. But yeah, thank you for tuning in. I appreciate you hearing me out about Drake and his recent misfortunes. And next week, I do have to mention that I'm going to be doing kind of a more memoriam sort of show. The lead guitarist of Newfound Glory unfortunately passed away just a couple days ago. I did not have enough time to include that into my news section of the show. However, I do feel like next show is definitely going to be a lot more pop-punk focused, a lot of Newfound Glory, and a lot of stuff that kind of... also, it's very similar to it, so expect that coming for next week at 9 p.m. Next Wednesday, 9 p.m., I should say, on the Pat Xavier Show. But anyway, I got three more songs to end off with tonight. I got Slaughter of the Soul by At the Gates, Stelliform by Era, and then Exodus by Bless the Fall. Thank you all for tuning in. I appreciate it a lot. I appreciate everyone that tunes into my show. Follow me over on Instagram, PatXavier_radio. Send me a song request over there on DMs. On my DMs, please. I would appreciate it. I have never gotten a request so far yet. Maybe we can change that here. It's been a year since I started my show. I would appreciate it if we got one now. I'm practically begging anyone who's in their car right now. It's like, oh, yeah, dude. I hope you can put Kid Rock on there. Put Kid Rock. Yeah. Yeah, that's what I imagine the one guy in his car sounding like. But, yeah. Anyway, At the Gates to start you off in your nightcap. Thank you again for tuning in. You've been listening to the Pat Xavier Show on WSBU 88.3 FM. Bye.

0: 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I wrote this song before that.
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5: And now, ladies and gentlemen, would you please welcome Jimmy Cliff.

Good thanks. Yeah, more, right? Well, first of all, we'd like to say we thank you very much for the appreciation. And to show our appreciation, we're going to give you some more of the Rastaman vibration. Once again, Bob Marley and the Wailin' Wailers.

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2: 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And that always got us to where we were going.

would've never ate that apple, he'd be mad sad. And would've never pulled the leaves off of Eve and seen all that ass like a true Mac. True that, true that. Sit tight, listen, listen, hear and understand, or just give me some insight. You get on your knees every night to pray to a man that you barely understand or have even seen with your eyes closed, and turn around and do the same thing and get on your knees to put a ring on the woman that you wanna call your wife. Something ain't right, yo.

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1: Gonna be driving by in that car. Like, what the fuck? Motherfuckers be honking and shit.
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1: Be into that shit. 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Tell the bitches they put a gangster party on the fucking freeway.
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2: 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Oh, you see, you line! Boom! Goodbye! You're not drawing a line. Out! Wow.
0: Out! 88.3. The Buzz.
3: Yeah.

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0: Let me see that hair. 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
1: What about Mr. Wright? What about him? What about Kevin? And even Rob, a man boy, your dad? And all the you and your little motherfucking minions done plotted on in between. Tiana, Khadijah, Lenny, Carvel, him, her, him, bodies! They're all
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1: Sex.

0: If your walls can talk, they tell you it's too late. Your destiny accepted, your fate. Build accessories and stash them on the yard. Take the recipe, the Bible, and God. Wall telling you that commissary is low. Race wars happening, no calling CO. No calling your mother to save you. Homies to say you're reputable, not acceptable. 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Wars is telling me you're a bitch. 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
1: That sentence so important.
0: Wars telling you.

0: I remember you was conflicted, misusing your influence. 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
1: La música de Harry Fraud.

0: 35 yards and more. Too far for Ronaldo to think about it. Oh! Absolutely sensational! He went through Almunia, beaten for pace. And Manchester United have scored twice in a little more than 10 minutes here. And Cristiano Ronaldo has matched the scorcher he scored in Porto.
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4: 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I am Aiden, your host for tonight, and welcome to my show, The Drowning Diver, where we do some music deep dives, some album reviews like today, and most of the time it's metal, it's heavy, it's grindcore, mincecore, you know. You know, sometimes we switch it up, do a little bit of funk, a little bit of soul, but trying to keep it to some mincecore, grindcore, because no one else has got it. No one else has got it like me. I'm just going to put it out there. No one else has got it. No one else has got my playlist on here. You know, if this wasn't on right now, check out Midnight Every Night. It'll be my playlist. I'm just saying, I'm just putting it out there. I'm just putting it out there. Anyways, today we're going to be going over an album that I was reminded of recently. A band I was reminded of recently. And an album I never really checked out. And that is the band Sublime Cadaveric Decomposition. well, that's the band name. And then the album is The Macabre Voodoo Messiah of Masochism and Fetishism, which came out in 2025. I have not actually listened to it. And I haven't listened to this band in a real long time. On Spotify, specifically, they have only 352 monthly listeners. So, again, if you like them, that is Sublime Cadaveric Decomposition. They've been around since 1997 or something, which I'll talk about in a minute. However, let's talk about the band a little bit, shall we? So, to start off with, let's talk about when it was founded. It was founded in 1996. Formed. Formed in 1996. It's still active to this day, obviously, 2025. Who knows if they're still going to come out with more stuff, but they had an album in 2024 and 2027. Can't talk today. 2024 and 2025. So pretty recent stuff. Again, I haven't listened to it. It's newer, haven't listened to it in a while. It was formed in Paris, France. So that's pretty cool. Got some French guys. A fun fact about the band is they didn't have any lyrics until I believe it was 2006. Which is kind of crazy. It was more like an instrumental. With some noises in the back. It wasn't actually lyrics that they wrote, though. It was just kind of, like, grunting. So cool, though. So their label, they're currently under the record label Self-Made God Records. I don't really know what other bands are under that record label, to be honest. I should, look into that a little bit. As far as members, the current members, we have, so, because it's a small band, I couldn't find a lot of information specifically on the members. And like their full names and things. The best I could find online, I grabbed and snagged for us to talk about. So we got Seb on vocals. Don't know his whole name. We got Duff Rodriguez on bass, who is also a part of, or who was also a part of the bands Blessing Sins, Bulworth, and Sickbag. We got Guillaume, which is on guitar and backing vocals. We have Matt Track on drums, who is also part of Balance of Terror, Darkle Slaves, Fardo, Amethyst, Rest in Pain, Torment, Cenotaph, only on their live performances, and then Gnawed by Organs. So that's pretty cool. And then we have, turn this up a little bit. Then we have Thomas Menudois. Which is, I'm just going to say it like that because they're French, so I'm assuming it's like that. It's spelled M-E-N-U-D-I-E-R, so I'm going to say Menudois, whatever. Who was on guitar, and then he was also part of Oratos, K.A. Moonreich, only on their live performances. Mortis Mutilani, or Mortis Mutality, only on their live performances. Bureau, NZGL, again, only in live. And then Usquam, I don't know how to pronounce that one. Some of these I've never heard of, some of them I have, a couple. But again, only for live performances. And then their past members, we had Fred on bass, Yav on drums, Bruno on vocals and guitar. Then we had Tristan Branger on guitars and backing vocals. And then Dagillard on drums. And then we had Junior Rodriguez on drums. Again, can't really find their whole names or whatever. That's pretty cool, though. And then, again, I found what I could find based on, like, their inspiration for the album and everything. Honestly, they didn't have a lot of inspiration, like, specifically, like, motives or anything. Like current events, a lot of bands will make, like, albums off, like, current events and things. Nothing like that. However, they said they did base it on a lot of just kind of random, like, grindcore and mincecore bands that they would listen to. Again, I couldn't find specific examples of what they would listen to. But they did say that a lot of their albums and their style and kind of their vocals and, like, just kind of everything they do, they kind of, not copy, but they're heavily inspired by other bands, like, in the genre, and I think that's pretty cool. Could always use more variety in the genre because not a lot of people know about it. Not a lot of people, I mean, a decent amount of people know about it, but, like, not as popular as some other genres, you know, especially in metal, you know. Kind of gets overshadowed by, like, new metal, metalcore, stuff like that. But, you know, best genre, but a lot of people don't want to, you know, some people aren't ready for that discussion. I'm just going to put it out there. Some people aren't ready for that, okay? You know? Anyways, for the sake of time, we are going to listen to and review at least what I can from the album The Macabre Voodoo Messiah of Masochism and Fetishism. Again, 2025, 13 songs. You know, that's cool. Talking about albums, though, actually, they have 10 albums, with 6 being full-length and then 4 split albums. That's pretty cool. If you guys haven't heard of them, which a lot of you probably haven't, again, only like 250 monthly listeners, check them out. Again, it's Sublime Cadaveric Decomposition is the band. Check out their album covers. It's pretty cool. They got some crazy, kind of wacky ones. What I like about them is that they're so just over the top, you know? You have that just kind of like, think of like metal album covers, and it's like super edgy, like over the top, like crazy. It's like, that's cool, you know? Like, it's just kind of the style, you know? It's not even, you know, maybe there's not even like a real point to it. It's just edgy to be edgy, and I think that sometimes you just need that. But the first song that we are going to look into is Autosacrificial Requiem. I cannot read today. Autosarcophagal Requiem. There we go. Their names are crazy, you know. It's a tongue twister to say these things real fast. Anyways, let's get started with number 1 on the album here. Let's go, yo.

Okay, welcome back, guys. That was the first little song there. Pretty good. If you guys aren't familiar with like Mincecore and stuff like that, might be like a little crazy, might be a little over the top, but you know, that's what I'm here for, and I don't care, you know, quite frankly. Anyways, yeah, so, like, I would put these guys in, like, Mincecore, Grindcore again. It's meant to be fast. It's meant to be loud, you know. You know, lyrics aren't really supposed to be, like, the top player in the songs. You know, obviously, after hearing that first one. And if you guys don't know, Mincecore and Grindcore, it's pretty much, like, they abuse, like, blast beats. Which is, like, a really fast, like, drumming style, using, like, the snare, the bass, and the cymbal, like, really fast, just kind of, like, over and over and over and over and over again. So we'll probably hear that. It's, like, in every Mincecore song, they just smack the shit out of blast beats, and, you know, you just kind of hear that over and over. But it's good, in my opinion. I fuck with it a lot. The first one, I really like, you know, it's, like, I don't, you know, you hear, like, one Mincecore song, you hear, like, you hear one that's like a lot you've heard, you know, some are different, you know, like some of them on this album I believe are different, but like first one kind of standard, still good though. I fuck with it heavy. I've heard these guys before. I used to listen to these guys a bit more. I have like a really big Mincecore Grindcore playlist that I put on a lot, and so like some of these like bands, and it has like at least like 1,000 songs over that. So like some of these guys, and they're all from like different bands and stuff, so I've heard these guys like multiple times, but sometimes I don't like focus in on them specifically. But like I like these guys. I have heard, I've looked into them specifically before because of like their album covers and stuff, very like stylized, and I fuck with them. So now we're diving into their newest album, which first song really good. Let's get into the second one without taking too much time here. It's called Naked Before the Undertakers, and then it's The Sleeping Beauty of the Boogeyman. So let's dive right into that one. Let's not wait any longer. I know you guys are dying to hear this one. So let's throw that one right on.

What's up, guys? Welcome back to WSBU 83 The Buzz. Welcome back to my show, The Drowning Diver, where we are talking about Sublime, Cadaveric, Decomposition, and their album, The Macabre Voodoo Messiah of Masochism and Fetishism. That was the second song, Naked Before the Undertakers. And that's another banger on the track. However, there's more. So, without taking up too much time to discuss, you know, what I think, that another banger, not too much to say, kind of like the first one, shit ton of blast beats, really loud, and, you know, you just gotta love it, you just gotta fucking love it. So, Numero Tres, the Doomsday Procession, my harrowing of hell. We gotta go right into it, because I'm excited, I'm hyped up, I want to dive into this, so let's go.

What's up? We're back again. Gotta clear my throat. That was the Doomsday Procession, My Harrowing of Hell. Off the album, another banger, more blast beats. Honestly, I don't know what else to say, you know? It's just, you got loud guitar, blast beats, drums. You got some fucking noises in your ears. What isn't there to love? And, you know, why not? That's what I gotta say about that. Anyways, number four, we got The Smoke from the... What does that say? Oh, I'm an idiot. The Smoke from the Purgatorial Crematorium. It's kind of a banger. I like that. The Smoke from the Purgatorial Crematorium. It's like tongue twisters. Like, every time I say one of these, it's like a little tongue twister. It's like a little game for me. Anyways, number four. Let's give that one a little run up.

What's up once again? What's up once again? Anyways, welcome back to the show. And, that was a good one. That's probably my favorite one so far. The smoke of the Purgatorial Crematorium. Let's go right into the next one called In the House of Correction. Maybe it's like a prison or something. Anyways, let's go.

That was In the House of Correction. Not my favorite one so far. Probably one of the lower... excuse me. Probably one of my lower rated... probably one of my lower rated ones so far. Anyways, let's hope the next one is a little better, because all the other ones have been bangers. That one was... Let's go to the next one. My Spintria to the Psychopomps. Yeah. Let's go.

0: 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James Bond.
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2: 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And welcome back to WSBU 83 The Buzz. I'm Aiden, and this is my show, The Drowning Diver, where we do music reviews and album reviews, and we talk about bands like we are now. We talk about bands. But yeah, that was the sixth song off of the album The Macabre Voodoo Messiah of Masochism and Fetishism by the band Sublime Cadaveric Decomposition. That one was a real good one. Better than the one before it. I really liked that. It's my one of my favorite. It's one of my favorite. That's my favorite. Yeah, let's go on to the next one. Number seven. Just halfway through now. The Mutineers of the Phlegathon. Yeah.

Welcome back, guys. It's me, Faraday. Just kidding, I fooled all of you. That one was really good. That one's probably my favorite so far off the album. That one was really good. The instrumental, especially at the end, where it was kind of like going back and forth between the instrumental and the vocals, and kind of like, I don't even know. I don't even know how to describe it. It's just so fucking good. It's just so fucking good, dude. Oh. Yeah, that one's a good one. That is the Mutineers of the Flat. If I mess up more of these titles, there will be hell to pay. The Mutineers of the Phlegathon, and then the Suttees in the Harems of Beelzebub. Weird-ass title, but a banger-ass song. So, to keep this shit grooving, let's go to number 8. The Lord of the Infernal Legions. The Lord of the Infernal Legions, you know? Easy title. That's an easy title now. Let's go with that one, huh?

Welcome back again, guys. It's me. I'm not doing that bit again. Anyways, that was The Lord of the Infernal Legions. Kind of a basic one. Not impressed. Just kind of, like, there's, like, the baseline one that is, like, alright, they're, like, fine, but, like, you know, spice it up a little bit. That was one of them. So let's go on. The Crown and Glory of Lucifer. The Chronicles of the March to Pandemonium. Number 9. Let's go!

0: Hello, it's me. Am I the one you're looking for?
1: What's up, guys? That was number 9, The Crown and Glory of Lucifer, The Chronicles of the Marks of Pandemonium. Again, kind of another basic one. Still got nothing on number 7, which I'll go over again later when I do like my final synopsis or whatever. But because of time, let's just jump right into the last 4. We got number 10, The Fall of the Kingdom of Heaven. Excuse me.
2: What did I do with my vape?
3: Craving all the time? Even when you don't want to?
2: Lungs burning?
1: Okay, not gonna lie, an ad played because I'm not on my Spotify account. Yeah, we're gonna go into number 11 here, or not 11, 10 in a second. But, you know, just gotta go through the ads, guys. I didn't sign in. I'm using someone else's account. So now we got an ad for, I don't even know what, some headphones or something. Why even buy the headphones? You can't even listen to the music you want because of ads. Who doesn't have premium, man? Who doesn't have Spotify premium? Who doesn't? Who does that? Who doesn't even buy it? Come on, guys. Hurting a car. Is it? What? Come on. Come on. Come on, man. Come on. Do better, man. Come on. You know, it's chilling. Oh, there's more, guys. Anyways, album's pretty good so far. There's a couple basic ones that I don't really like. TB to the H. But, hopefully these last 4 will end off really strong. Albums usually end off stronger than they start sometimes. You know? But, you know, guys. Oh, the ad's done, guys. Hold on. Let's go now. Let's go. Let's go.

All right, let's just continue right with it. 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

All right, again, so those two are pretty good. I'd say the Bukkake Kamikaze, the Holy Gukan, Gokun, was better. Let's end off with the last two, Son of the Beast, Baphomet's Tomahawk, and then I'm just going to jump right into an autoplay, the Doom of the Ishtar, the Gagged Madonna, Immaculate Bondage, and Limbo. So we'll start that in just a moment, guys.

0: Back in my day, we didn't have all these fancy devices for listening to music. 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
1: 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I'm Aiden, and welcome back to my show, The Drowning Diver. We do music reviews, album reviews. We just talk about some metal and shit, man. Come on. That concludes the album, The Macabre Voodoo Messiah of Masochism and Fetishism by Sublime Cadaveric Decomposition. These French guys, you know. Pretty good album. There's a couple standouts. The bottom half of the album actually was not my favorite, because the last two were Son of the Beast and then Doom of the Ishtar. Excuse me. Not my favorites. The highlights on this one are... I'm so gassy. In the House of Correction, My Spintria, To the Psychopomps, The Mutineers of the Phlegathon. Jesus, man. Those were the ones I have to point out. So again, In the House of Correction, My Spintria, To the Psychopomps, and The Mutineers of the Phlegathon. Oh my god, I can't pronounce that. The bottom half of the album, it's kind of mid. It's not bad, but it's kind of mid, you know? Especially compared to their other stuff. I would listen to those ones if you were going to listen. You know, give some support to these guys. Very small band. Support small bands. You know, give them some love. Again, that's the album Macabre Voodoo Messiah of Masochism and Fetishism by Sublime Cadaveric Decomposition. So, those are my thoughts. Bottom half probably wouldn't really listen to too much again besides those three. My top one, though, was definitely The Mutineers of the Phlegathon. Mutineers of the Phlegathon. I said it correctly the whole way through, finally. Got some blast beats. You got loud. You got the vocals. That song that I like. Not even going to pronounce it again because I can't even fucking say it. The song that I like. You really got the separation between the vocals and the... I can't think right now. Vocals and like the instrumental. Really love it. Sounds good. Give it a listen. But anyways, that concludes my show. I got some extra time to go over, so I just figured I'd really flesh out my opinions there. I've been your host, Aiden, here tonight. Tune in again next week, Wednesdays at midnight. This album was, not my favorite. Pretty good. Not my favorite, though. Maybe I'm going to find some better. Guys, you just got to trust me. I'm going to find something better for next week. You just got to have faith, like George Michael said. Wednesday, midnight into Thursday. End off your night and start your morning in the best way possible with The Drowning Diver. Thank you so much, guys, for tuning in. If you're here, I love you all. You guys have a fantastic night. I'm going to continue with some music. My playlist is not anymore, but I'm sure that you guys got some good stuff on here. Good night, guys.

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0: I'm Chris Jakimic. I served in the United States Air Force, and I deployed 3 times. 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

0: Oh, you draw the line! 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

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But that's my government name. 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Keeping it tranquil since the 19th.

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Well, that's my government name. 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Keeping it tranquil since the 1900s.

0: I'm starting to get sweaty. And contrary to what most people think I look better wet. I've been campaigning this for about 2 years now. So throughout the show, you will see me getting sexier and sexier as it gets hotter and hotter, you know?
1: And
0: what?
1: If you watch close enough, you might watch Tom getting fatter and fatter as the show goes on, too.
0: Why would I be getting fatter?
1: Because
0: boobies!
1: Oh, jeez. Stop it. No.
0: Bad, you are too young.
1: You're way too young. Gosh. Let me tell you why you're going to get fatter and fatter. Because dog semen is full of calories.
0: Yeah. Don't eat dog semen. We hear that there's heart. It's the number one cause of bad breath. Hey, this song is about when I had too much alcoholic beverages, got kicked out of high school, wrote a song about it, and here it goes like this.
1: Here it goes.
2: Red is the perfect one. Black is the brooding bad boy. Green is the clown, and yellow, well, she's the girl. So what are you supposed to be?
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But that's my government name. You can just call me 88.3 The Buzz. Keeping it tranquil since the 1900s.

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1: 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I think that goes without saying. I'm keeping it real with you.
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But that's my government name. 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

You know, in my time, I've made hundreds of records. But before I leave this world, I'd like to make one that pays tribute to my own home state. So here it is, Louisiana. This one's for you.

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You gotta get a job. 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

0: 35 yards and more. Too far for Ronaldo to think about it. Oh! Absolutely sensational! He went through Almunia, beaten for pace. And Manchester United have scored twice in a little more than 10 minutes here. And Cristiano Ronaldo has matched the scorcher he scored in Porto.
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4: 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What kind of...

0: the 19th pick in the 2012 NBA draft, the Orlando Magic select Andrew Nicholson from Mississauga, Canada, and St. Bonaventure University.
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1: Buzz.
0: I'm Gorilla the Spinner. Oh well, orangutan banging. Yeah, that sound good.
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0: Welcome to the Snipe and Score Show. I am Sean Wallace alongside my partner, Aiden Calkins. Aiden, it's that time of the year again. Playoff predictions. Hockey starts in literally just 5 days. Tuesday, Hurricanes raise the banner. So you know what that means. It's time for our playoff predictions. Which division do you want to start off with first?
1: Let's start with the best one in the NHL, the Atlantic. You want to go first, Sean? Who you got? What's your 1-8?
0: Oh, all right. So each division, we're going to spend 10 minutes on for each section. So we could talk about each division for an hour if we wanted to. But for the sake of time, we are going to talk about four for 10 minutes.
1: I don't think I want to talk about each for an hour. There's some I could take 5 minutes on. Like, all right, done.
0: Well, okay. If I'm thinking about this, I think the three teams that I really can't see in the postseason are, let's start off with the Senators. They just traded their captain. I would imagine morale is probably down a little bit. Not to say they're going to be bad, but I just can't envision the Senators in the playoffs. I'll say the same thing about the Red Wings with Dylan Larkin. I don't think that's going to happen. A team that I still feel is a little bit of a stretch. Wouldn't surprise me if they make the playoffs, the Maple Leafs. I'll have them barely missing the playoffs. I will also do the same with the Bruins. So those four teams I just can't envision seeing in the playoffs, except for maybe the Bruins and the Maple Leafs. The teams that I have, 1-4, in order, I will go with the Lightning. I will take the Panthers second. I will go with the Sabres third. And then I'll take the Canadiens fourth. Whether or not the Canadiens actually make the wild card is to be determined. I will talk about it once we talk about the Metro in our next segment. But I'll have the Canadiens fourth. And those are my three teams making the playoffs. Lightning 1, Panthers 2, Sabres 3.
1: So I'm going to go in reverse order to have some drama. Eighth in the division, I got Detroit. Dylan Larkin is pulling a Jack Eichel. He's at camp. He's practicing, but he's gone. That organization is a fluster cluck, since I can't say a different word on radio, or I will get fired and get us all in trouble. But they're a mess, and I don't really have a lot of faith in this Detroit team. Seventh, I have Ottawa. It's not because I think they're a bad team. I think they're a good team. They're just in a division where it's full of a bunch of teams that are going to score 90-plus points when it comes to season totals. And you lose one of your best players. I mean, they brought in Eklund. They brought back Giroux. But they still need a top six forward, and I think any Sanders fan will tell you that. So I like them, but I don't see them finishing higher than seventh unless a couple of guys take some steps. Sixth, I have Boston. And you're going to think, oh, you're crazy, because all summer you've talked about how much you hate Toronto. I'll talk to you why in a second, why I think they potentially could be a higher seed. Boston is a very weird team to me because they still have defense issues. They bring in Connor Clifton, which I mean, it helps the bottom pair, but he's not a great defenseman. Like, goaltending is going to be good because of Swayman. And then they add Peterka in the offseason to help out the middle six. Is it going to be enough for them to have enough depth scoring? We'll see. Is James Hagan going to take another step? We'll see. Is Fraser Minton, who just got paid, is he going to step up to be a guy that's worth $7 million? We'll see. Boston has a lot of question marks. It's not named David Pastrnak or Charlie McAvoy. So we'll see what the Bruins do. I also thought they overachieved a little bit last year as well, and it showed against the Sabres in the first round. Fifth place team I have is Toronto. I think that Matthews will come back to 40-goal form. And if Matthews is scoring 40 goals, that means the offense is running as it should, which means the Leafs will be a good team. I think they'd be a fringe wildcard team. They still need a couple more pieces to help them over the hump. But if they get prime Sergei Bobrovsky, like Florida did when they won their cups, this Leafs team should be a playoff team, even though I really don't like this team at all. In fourth place, I've got Tampa Bay.
0: Man,
1: I think the decline is about to start. And I think that because you lose a playoff game at home in Game 7 to a team that had 9 shots on goal. And they have shown in these bigger games against the division that, especially the Sabres, that they will rather go to fisticuffs than trying to win the game. I think they're a mentally soft team. I think the two cups that they've won aren't warranted because they won them both in a bubble year. And, well, yeah, they both were in bubble years. One was at the abbreviated playoffs in 2020, and then the 21 was in the weird year where we had Montreal play them in the finals, which is the easiest cup they could have won in their lives because that Canadiens team had no business being in the final. I understand they added Carlson, which is, I guess, I don't know if you call it an upgrade over Radish. I think they're kind of the same player. They don't play defense anymore, and they pretty much are power play specialists at this point. Well, Carlson is at this point. He's an offensive guy, but he's more of a power play specialist at this point. I don't know, this Lightning team, like they added some depth with McCabe, but I don't know. Like I really think the regression's about to start to hit. It's third place, I got Montreal. I think they carry over what they did last year. I still think they have some holes up the middle, but I think that Demidov is really good this year. I think he takes a step up. I think Caulfield regresses a little bit from 50 goals that he scored last year. I still think he's a 45-goal scorer, though. Suzuki's going to be a sulky finalist again. Like, their top six is really, really good. We'll see. They need a little bit more production out of Dach and Newhook down in the bottom six. If Newhook can do what he did in the playoffs, I think Montreal will be just fine. In second place, which will give away my division winner, the Florida Panthers. And Sean Scott, because now he knows who I have in first place. I'm going to double down on this take because I've been saying it all year. Florida, I came into like the year thinking that they're going to win the Cup. And I still have that premonition that they're a very good team. However, I have some concerns about this Florida team. First of all, the bottom end of their defense core can be very shaky. They've got Gudas. I would presume they're going to play Dmitry Kulikov down there. It's a very shaky bottom six on their defense core. And they also don't have a lot of depth when it comes to their bottom six as well in their forward group. Like they're running out Cole Reinhart, Cole Schwent, and probably Jack Finley. I don't even know who the other one would be because I don't know their fourth liner since they don't have A.J. Greer. They don't have all these other guys that they've had in the past. And my biggest question mark for him is Jacob Markstrom. Is he going to be latter Vancouver Canuck, early Calgary Flame Jacob Markstrom, or is he going to be New Jersey Devil Jacob Markstrom?
0: All fair.
1: If he's New Jersey Devil Jacob Markstrom, he's going to be garbage. And I don't have a lot of faith in Dino Tarasov. I think he's an okay backup. So this team can be killed by goaltending. We'll see. And in first place, back-to-back division champs in my projection. Call it serious fan bias. I don't care.
0: I don't think it's bias. Go ahead.
1: I've got the Buffalo Sabres. Now, I had to take into account for a good 30 seconds that they lost two of their top four defensemen on Monday night against Columbus. I should say the Cleveland Monsters because it's pretty much an entire AHL team with Dmitry Vronkov.
0: Sure.
1: But here's my theory. People are going to say, okay, you lost Tuck, you lost Byram. Well, when Owen Zellweger comes back from concussion protocol, he looked like Bowen Byram. Genuinely. He looked like Bowen Byram that shot the puck more when I watched that game on Monday. I was really excited. And offensively, they've got four kids that I'm going to point out here that I think that are going to help take this team to the level they need to be. Zach Benson, who got paid handsomely, who...
0: Not really. He got paid way less than he should have.
1: Well, he still got paid. And then Yuri Kulik coming back off the blood clot, Kostya Hellenius, and Noah Oslin, who also got paid handsomely, considering he had played not a full year in the NHL yet.
0: Yes, he did.
1: And considering Oslin scored two goals, and I think both were... Well, Zach Benson made the entire second goal, but Owen Power stepped up and played too. I think that all four of those guys scoring around 40-plus points is my projection. Maybe not so much for Cooley coming back a year, but definitely the latter three in Benson, Hellenius, and Oslund. I think they all score 40-plus easily. They're already matching Tuck's point total. And then I think defensively, I think Owen Power takes a step. I think the defense core is better. I liked what I saw to Louis Crevier. He looked really good. And I think the goaltending, who was, by the way, third in total team save percentage last year behind Colorado and Dallas. I'm pretty sure the two teams. Is it Colorado, Dallas, or Colorado and Minnesota? It was one of the two. It's pretty damn good, considering. Yep. I think UPL has a bounce back from the playoffs. I think it's one of those things where you have a really bad goal against the playoffs and you come back, you don't want to lose the game ever again. I think that he's not going to be a Vezina finalist. I'm not saying by any means. I think he's going to have probably his career. I think that. So that's my predictions for the Atlantic this year.
0: Okay, let me talk to you about what I think about your predictions. Sabres being first, yeah, I don't doubt it. I worry about their top six, but then again, you mentioned their young guys. Look, can I see the Sabres coming in first? Of course I can. I'm just taking last year with a grain of salt. I'm just taking it with a grain of salt. And I will eat my words if I'm wrong. I could very well be wrong, but I would take last year with a grain of salt. I still have them making the playoffs. Will they be as good as they were last year? I'm going to say no, but they'll still be a good team. Lightning first. I have them first because we know what they can do in the regular season. I still think they're a talented enough team. I'm more worried about the Tampa Bay team we're going to get in the postseason because that's when they really, really start to fall apart. I know what Lightning team we're going to get in the regular season. And I still think we're going to see that same team we saw last year. Montreal, I do think Montreal probably takes a bit of a step back. I'm not as high on them. And then Florida. Yeah, the only question I have about Florida is their goaltending, like you already mentioned. And for that reason, I would have had them first if they brought back Bobrovsky. They don't have him back. I don't know what kind of Markstrom we're going to see. So I have him at second. I think second might be even a little generous, given the fact that I know they were bad last year with the two major injuries. We don't know how they're going to bounce back.
1: But and
0: for
1: they've
0: that reason,
1: got Marchand out to start the year.
0: Right.
1: But eventually, even though Paul Maurice said that the Tkachuk brothers and Sam Bennett would be in jail before opening faceoff, that will be a line eventually, and that will be the reason why they win games.
0: Right. Let us know what you think about our predictions. We'll be right back with the Metropolitan Division. 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

0: Welcome back to the Snipe and Score Show. I am Sean Wallace alongside my partner, Aiden Calkins. Aiden, we talked about the Atlantic Division, our last segment. We did our playoff predictions. Now it's time to move on to the Metropolitan. Aiden, you want to go first?
1: Well, since you went first last time, I will go in reverse order again because I'm just special like that. In last place, I got the CBJ, the Columbus Blue Jackets. Listen, they added Valerie Nichushkin to free agency. They, however, are losing Elvis Merzlikins, who I would presume is the backup behind Jet Greaves for a unknown amount of time. He failed the physical. They don't know when he's going to come back. They signed Cam Talbot, who looked phenomenal against the Sabres starters with the Cleveland Monsters playing in front of him. But they don't have Fantilli signed yet. And even still, I don't think this team is deep enough to make a push. And the other teams in this division, I just feel they're better teams, quite frankly. Seventh place, I have the Devils. They add Luke Evangelista, but overall, I don't really like this team. The goaltending is not great. They trade Simon Nemich away. They trade away Jacob Markstrom. Jake Allen is now the starter. It's not 2018 anymore, so I don't know why we are starting Jake Allen in the year 2026. They need to have Jack Hughes, Nico Hischier, and Luke Hughes take another step, or not take another step, but go back to form this year, especially Luke Hughes. If he doesn't perform, he's got one of the worst contracts in hockey, and it's not even debatable. In sixth place, I have the Penguins. They lose Anthony Mantha. I'm not very high on the Penguins this year. I'm really not. People are talking them up like they're going to be this great team. I think that Kindle takes a step. Other than that, I mean, Kuzmenko might help them in the top nine. Defensively, they lost a few pieces. And then their goaltending is atrocious to me. They've got Archer Seob, who I think is a decent backup. I think he's a mid-tier starter. And Sergei Mershov, I don't know what he's going to be yet. He could be a good backup. He could be a great starter. He could be garbage. I really don't know. He's put up good numbers in the AHL, but we'll see. Fifth place, I have the Rangers. I think that they are a better team overall than last year. I think that Gabe Perreault scores 30 goals, and I think that's the big reason why they come back. They significantly improved their defense core this year. I think that's a big help, and I think Shesterkin's going to go back to Vezina form. I think Zibanejad has a better year. I think that the Rangers are set up to have a year where they're going to be in playoff contention. I don't think they'll make it. Spoilers for when I take my predictions about who's in the playoffs and who's not here in a second. But we'll see. In fourth place, I have the Islanders. And this is more so of a take that Sean said a few weeks ago. Pete DeBoer usually has really good hockey teams. And the Islanders were a playoff team until they collapsed in the second half last year. Year two, Matthew Schaefer is going to be a movie. He is going to be phenomenal. Braden Schenn's in the fold full-time this year. They don't really lose anybody big. So I think the Islanders will have a good year. I mean, they lost Anders Lee, which is their captain, but they've got guys to replace him. I think they'll be fine. Third place, I got the Flyers. I don't see any regression from them. I think they only get better. I think Michkov has a rookie year-esque type of year for him. I think he's really good. I think Zegras has another really good year as well. I think that Tockett's got them in a really good place. I still think they need a couple forwards to help out the group, but I think having a healthy Tyson Forrester the interior will help the case out a lot. He's a really good player. Second place, I got the Capitals, arguably the best top nine in the NHL, adding Alex Tuck, adding Jordan Kyrou, re-signing Alex Ovechkin. Defensively, they scare me a little bit, especially on the right side, and I'm sure he'll echo this in a second. But I think that they'll be okay, and I think that there will be a market for defensemen around the deadline if and when they are contending, and they have the pieces, young guys, to trade if they need to be to get a guy in. So I like the Capitals a lot, and obviously they got a Vezina, should-be winner and candidate, Logan Thompson, so it's really good. And in first place, it's the best team in the NHL. It's the Carolina Hurricanes. Like, they don't lose anybody. They lose Frederick Anderson, but the bus, he took that over anyway. The end of the year, they don't lose anybody in the forward group, really. They're just the best team in hockey. I don't know much more I could say in Carolina. Like, they're just top to bottom, the best organization and team in the NHL. I wouldn't be surprised they went back to back.
0: Me neither. All right, I don't disagree with much what you said, although I do have some differences. Eighth place, I think 8 through 6 is difficult for me. I know I have teams in mind 1 through 5. But ordering 8 through 6 is actually kind of tough for me because I think these teams could actually be better than what I think. Mm-hmm. 8th place, I am going to agree with you. I will take the Blue Jackets. However, I can see this team, just because of Rick Bowness, and the fire that I think he's going to light under their butts, I do think the Blue Jackets will be, you know, not necessarily a sleeper, but I think better than what people might think. I mean, they had 92 points last year. Yeah, they lost a couple guys, and I know they have some guys that don't want to be there.
1: Marchenko.
0: The team chemistry is the biggest issue for me right now. I think there are a lot of guys that have said in the past, like, how much they just want to play hockey, but don't necessarily want to play in Columbus. That's one problem I have with Columbus right now, is the team chemistry. Seventh place, I'm going to have the Devils. Not a bad team. Not a bad team at all. I just don't see them competing with all the other guys in the Metropolitan. Same thing with the Rangers. I'll have them at sixth just because they're rebuilding. I don't even know if the playoffs are really their goal right now.

0: In fifth place, maybe a little bit of a surprise for you. I have the Flyers. I'm taking last year, just like with the Sabres, with a grain of salt. Their history, the Flyers have not been an outstanding hockey team. I know last year, obviously, they were great. I'm going to have them in fifth. I'm going to have them barely missing the playoffs. I think they're going to have a little bit of a down year this year. Fourth place, maybe another bit of a surprise. I have my Capitals in fourth place.
1: Wow.
0: I like the moves they made in the offseason. I like the fact that they're aggressive for once. There are too many cooks in the kitchen. I'm worried about the defense. It's going to be tough to watch them if they really are in fourth place. But yeah, I'll for that reason, I just don't want this to be a Nashville Predators situation in 2023 where they go out and sign all these guys like Marchessault and Shea and Stamkos, and they don't do anything. I hope it's not the same way, but I kind of see it being that way, if I'm being honest. So I have the Capitals fourth. We'll see if I have making the playoffs in a little bit. Third place, I got the Penguins. I do think you're underestimating the Penguins. I think the Penguins are a good hockey team. Damuse has that team playing. Still have Crosby. Yeah, young guy's only getting better. I like what the Penguins have. Second place, the biggest surprise, the New York Islanders. That is my biggest surprise I have right now in this Metropolitan Division. I have the Islanders in second. Like you said earlier, you said it yourself, this team was a playoff team, and they go out and hire one of the best head coaches in hockey in Pete DeBoer. Matthew Schaefer is going to be on an absolute tear this year. He should be nominated for some awards. I would be shocked if he's not. That kid is going to be the best defenseman in the league in about 3 years. I am actually very excited to see the Islanders and what they have and new head coach Pete DeBoer. I really do like what the Islanders have. That's my biggest surprise in this video. I'm going to have him second. Call me crazy all you want. I'll eat my words if I'm wrong in about 7 months from now. In first place, I feel like it's pretty obvious, reigning champions, Carolina Hurricanes. They bring everyone back, and I've been hearing talks that they might be interested in Connor Hellebuck. They could actually trade for him. And if that's the case, I don't know if they're going to go back-to-back, but, I mean, is Hellebuck an improvement? Probably not the postseason, but sure, pretty freaking good in the regular season. But I would trust Bussey in the postseason. I mean, he just won him a cup. So, yeah, those are my thoughts on that. What do you think?
2: I don't think the Islanders talk is crazy. I could see it, but I think you're underestimating your hockey team. I think Nashville and your situation are two completely different situations because their top nine was not nearly as good as your top nine is. And their goaltending situation also was very different. You have a proven head coach that's good. They didn't. I think Andrew Brunette was their coach, and I don't trust Andrew Brunette to coach a hockey team as far as I can throw him, and it ain't very far. So,
0: all right, understandable.
2: The Penguins, they're a confusing team to me because last year we all thought they were going to suck, and they were a playoff team, and this year I really think it's going to be good. I'm not drinking the Kool-Aid. I'm going to stay a Penguins doubter until I see otherwise. There's something about this team I just don't like, and I'll probably get proven wrong again, and that's okay.
0: That's how I feel fine about the Flyers, so I'm not going to say you're wrong, because that's literally my feeling about the Flyers. There's just something about that team that Rick Tocchet in Vancouver, such a good coach his first year, completely fell off, and they fired him.
2: That locker room is also so dysfunctional, too.
0: Yeah, fair enough. Flyers have a couple guys, though, that can turn out the same way. I don't know. Trevor Zegers. Sorry. You never know. That's kind of how I feel about the Flyers, so I'm not going to ding you on that. I do think this Penguins team is for real with Damuse.
2: My only question mark with the Canes are, and this is for both of us, I forgot about this, Alexander Nikishin is a free agent still.
0: Yeah.
2: And he's not resigning.
0: I still think they have plenty of talent to...
2: I don't disagree. My question is how do you... What's the replacement? Is it via trade with him, or is it somebody within your organization that you might already have that's somewhat proven? I mean, granted, their defense score will be fine regardless because they're just going to put...
0: Right, and that's honestly the answer.
2: They'll move whoever's up on the... They'll probably move... Well, I mean, he was playing third pair anyways because they have Slavin and Keandre Miller on that left side, so he'll be playing third pair anyways, so I guess it really doesn't matter, but they're going to trade a top young defenseman for more assets that'll make them even better, which makes me sick, but yeah.
0: I don't think you're wrong. All right, we'll be right back with the Western Conference. 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
4: 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Said a jumper to the
5: lead. The song is called Fate.

0: Down by one with only 10 seconds to go. Anders gets the ball, shakes the defender, has an open shot, and he's checking his phone. 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
1: You definitely wouldn't risk losing a game like this. 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
2: I prefer really not to speak. If I speak, I am in big trouble. In big trouble. And I don't want to be in big trouble.
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4: 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I'm Sean Wallace alongside my partner Aiden Calkins. We've been doing our NHL playoff predictions this hour. We finished off with the Eastern Conference. Now we're heading into the Western Conference. Time for the Central Division. All right, Aiden, you went first last time. I'll go first this time. All right, starting off in eighth place. We're going bottom to top. I have the Blackhawks. Feel like that should be pretty self-explanatory. Blackhawks haven't been good since I started learning multiplication. And I don't think they'll be any better. I know they added Patrick Kane. Connor Bedard's injured. Yeah, I have the Blackhawks last.
5: Can't forget about Bowen Byram.
4: Yeah, they also added Bowen Byram to an insane deal.
5: Who scored a hat trick in his first game, but we don't got to talk about that.
4: So, in seventh place, okay, I'll put Nashik next to this because I think if they keep Hellebuck, they'll be higher. In seventh place, I have the Jets. Yeah, they're not going to be a good team. I don't have any faith in the Jets. I'm not high on them, especially after last year. I just can't see it. In sixth place, I'm debating between St. Louis and Nashville. I think I'll have St. Louis. I think Nashville has done a little bit to get somewhat better, especially with their new GM. I can't see them making the playoffs. I think you can intertwine both of those. I'll have St. Louis sixth. I'll have Nashville fifth. And then as far as my top four teams, it's literally the same teams that made the playoffs last year. I have Colorado first. I have Dallas second. And then I have Utah third.
5: Ooh.
4: And Minnesota fourth in a wild card. Minnesota's just going to be great, right? I still think they're going to be great. But I actually have Utah beating on Minnesota. I love the youth that Utah has. I think they're going to take another step forward and be even better than they were last year. I think you can make an argument that Dallas is either first or second, and then you can just rotate either Colorado or Dallas. But I'll do the same thing as last year. I have Colorado first, Dallas second. And then, yeah, big surprise in that division is I have Utah third. Go ahead.
5: Mine's quite literally the same flop, Minnesota and Utah. I have Minnesota third. I have Utah fourth, and it's not because I don't like Utah. I love the Mammoth. I really do. Questions about the goaltending is my biggest one for them. And they trade away Sean Durzi, who I guess was having a reduced role. So the defense core a little bit is a question mark for me. I love Utah. Anders Lee, I love that signing. Vinny Trocheck, it's a veteran down the middle. Love it. Gunther's a 40-goal guy, or will be a 40-goal guy. Cooley, if he's healthy, is a top 20 center. Clayton Keller is Clayton Keller. You know what you're going to get.
4: Yeah.
5: I just have to trust Minnesota. They've proven it. They still are really good. They do need some centers still. That's not Michael McCarron.
4: That's my problem.
5: Making way too much money.
4: I still think they're going to be great. That's my problem.
5: But I think that Volstead and Gustafson are going to be good enough to carry this team. And obviously they got the Krilly in here and Kirill Kaprizov, so they'll be fine. But
4: yeah. So yeah, just like I said, you can flip flop Utah or Minnesota 3 and 4, and you can flip flop Dallas or Colorado 1 and 2.
5: My biggest question about Dallas and Colorado. I'm going to go with the Avs first. Goaltending. Are we going to get Mackenzie Blackwood and Scott Wedgwood? Yes, those guys. Playing like they did last year again.
4: Yeah, that's a good, fair point.
5: That's my biggest question with the Avs. And with the Stars, where's your depth looking like? Because you trade Maverick Bjork away, one of your younger guys, because you got to sign Jason Robertson, who's you're going to sign, but he's not going to sign next year, and you're going to have to trade him. So are you trading Jason Robertson halfway through the year because he's not going to re-sign? Like,
4: I don't think they'll do that. If they're contending for a playoff spot, you don't do that. You just don't do that.
5: Colorado
4: unless you're getting a
5: Carolina
4: solid piece
5: dead.
4: In return. Unless you're getting a really good piece in return.
5: If they're trading Jason Robertson, they're getting multiple good pieces in return for him.
4: Yeah, we'll see. Playoff pieces, like, that will help him win a cup.
5: Ben Kendall would be one of them, if you could tell where I'm projecting him to go.
4: Yeah, I was thinking the same thing. Look, that's to be determined. And those are all fair points. I saw you shaking your head at Winnipeg at seventh.
5: Yeah, you think they could be better than seventh in that division?
4: Sure I do, but you think they're going to be... Wait, okay, where do you have them?
5: Seventh.
4: They're not going any higher. I saw you shaking your head at maybe the fact that they should have been higher.
5: No.
4: Because I think they're... Look...
5: I could argue Chicago could be better than them.
4: They just won the President's Trophy 2 years ago.
5: It's irrelevant.
4: I don't disagree. That's why I have him seventh. I know some people may scoff at that, but look, I just don't see what Winnipeg did in the offseason to make me believe they're going to be any better than either seventh or sixth. They're
5: Can you name their goaltenders right now?
4: Stuart Skinner.
5: Okay, who's the backup?
4: I don't know.
5: Good answer, because I don't either. It's probably Tomas Mielich, which I'm not very good. But Connor Hellebuyck is not coming back to this team. He's not coming back. He's got enough money. He does not care. I'm sure he does not care. He's not getting paid $7 million. He's made enough money. He's going to make enough money through endorsements. He'll be fine. He's not coming back. They've got like three players I'm scared of. Kyle Connor, Mark Scheifele, Josh Morrissey. That is it. Because Gabe Vilardi had a regression year last year. We don't know what we're going to get. Cole Perfetti has not come up. Our young guys have not developed. We'll see what Vijek Bork looks like. I really like Bjork or Viggo Bork. I like him a lot. We'll see what he can do. He's a spark. They're not good defensively. They don't have enough depth forward-wise. I don't know why Scott Arnelso has a job. I don't know why Kevin Cheveldayoff has a job. He's the reason why they aren't in a better spot right now. You know the assets they would have if they would have just given in to Buffalo at the draft? They would be highway robbery looking at it now. Highway robbery.
4: In their defense, they also didn't know that Hellebuyck would have this.
5: He already requested a trade before them.
4: Yeah, I don't know that.
5: I do, because he told them internally, I'm not going to go public with it. And then once they said, nah, then we're going to keep you and stand pat and try to get whatever for him. They're asking an absurd price for a goalie, because if you look at the prices that goaltenders have been trading for, the price they're asking is astronomically high for a guy that's 33 coming off his worst year with a $7 million contract. Like the best offer they got was from Buffalo at the draft. They said, no, congrats, you're trading him for pennies. Not my fault. I hope you trade him to Utah so you can live with them being in the Central for the next 5 years.
4: And then we agree with the Blackhawks being eighth. The two teams that I feel like are not the worst, but it would surprise me if they still make the postseason. Yeah, they're the most. I do think they're just meh. Are the Predators and the Blues. Not that they're bad teams. The Predators, man, they were kind of hot towards the end of the year last year. And the Blues, I think, are the same way. The Blues always just kind of find some momentum towards the last half of the regular season. And I don't think they're bad teams on paper. They're just they're very average. But in a team like in a division like the Central, where the top four are like certified, I would be shocked if any of those four miss the playoffs. Yeah. I find it hard to believe that the Blues are Predators do enough to make the playoffs.
5: The Blues are
4: flip flopping between four and five.
5: The Blues are just meh. Like,
4: I love, you know how I feel about Connor McMichael. I am glad they got Connor McMichael.
5: And they add Macy McTavish as well, but is it gonna be enough? I don't think so.
4: Yeah.
5: Jordan Bennington's your starter still.
4: Yeah, McTavish is hot and cold. I do think McMichael is going to be a solid, just 20-goal middle six forward for them.
5: But they need more than that. They traded one.
4: I understand that, but I think they're going to like him.
5: They need to. And then the Predators, I like some of the moves they made in the offseason. And then they go, oh, we want to get younger, and proceed to trade one of their young, promising goal scorers to Jersey for a first and a second-round pick.
4: Yeah.
5: And it's not going to be a high first. It's Colorado's. It's going to be two second-round picks, basically.
4: Right, and that's my thing with Nashville.
5: Did you not want to pay him $7 million, $7.5 million per year? I don't understand it. Like, I don't know. Ever since they've been out of the cup window, they should rebuild. And they refuse to. They refuse.
4: It's kind of how I feel about the Milwaukee Bucks in the NBA. I know they just traded Giannis, but even just before they traded Giannis, they refused to, and they needed to so bad.
5: They just refused to. They're Chris McFarland. He's gonna run out. He's gonna run out of answers when he can't trade for every single Colorado Avalanche player. Like, I don't understand.
4: I like the outlook of the Predators. I know you want them to rebuild so bad, but I think Chris McFarland will do enough to make this team a playoff contender one day. That day is not today. It might be in 2 or 3 years from now, because I like what they're doing. Similar to what Kyle Dubas is doing in Pittsburgh, trading enough guys who can acquire some nice draft capital and just rebuild your team, bring some youth.
5: Then why is Steven Stamkos, Ryan O'Reilly, and Jonathan Marshall?
4: They can't
5: still
4: get
5: here.
4: Anything for them.
5: They could get something for O'Reilly.
4: Oh, O'Reilly, yes, but I mean,
5: and they could get something for Stamkos.
4: A lot of those guys are old enough to the point where I don't think they're going to get two prospects in return and some draft picks, high draft picks.
5: Trade Marchessault to Vegas, you might get that, but that's not here or there.
4: So that's my point. I like the fact that they're retooling and trying to get capital, draft capital, and some young prospects who they can develop over the next 2 or 3 years. I think the future is brighter in Nashville than it was 2 years ago, now with McFarland. I like his strategy. I know that he's made some questionable moves so far, but I do think it'll pay off in about 2 years from now. Are they contender now? Absolutely not, but I do think it'll pay off. We're going to head to break now. We will be right back with our last division, the Pacific. 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

0: Got to be aware of the inbounder here if you're Philly.
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3: 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I am Sean Wallace alongside my co-host Aiden Calkins. Aiden, we have been doing our playoff predictions. We finished up our first three divisions. On to our last one, the Pacific Division. Aiden, you're up.
4: Yeah, so in last place, I've got the Canucks. I think it's pretty standard here. They're rebuilding. They're trying to acquire a lot of capital, a lot of young players to build up. I think that Manny Malhotra is a good head coach. I think that they could maybe overachieve and get to high as a sixth in the division.
3: Yeah, I think the Canucks and the Flames are probably going to have an old-fashioned poop-off this season between 7 and 8.
4: As Sean said, you can tell I had Calgary 7th. Again, another team trying to get younger and rebuild a little bit. I like Simon Nemec going there, but they got some young pieces that they still need to develop. And 6th place, I've got the Kraken. They're head coached by Lane Lambert, and their GM is Jason Botterill. They have 20 top 9 forwards and no legit top 6 player, and they're trying to trade Shane Wright. You guys are stupid. Anywho.
3: Dang.
4: In 5th place, and I hate to say this. It pains me to say this. It hurts my soul after my predictions last year. I've got the Ducks.
3: Go ahead.
4: I've got the Ducks. Their defense corps is putrid. Their defense corps is bad. Lucas Dostal was okay last year, was not good in the playoffs. Their forward core is not great. They got rid of Chris Kreider. They're going to get rid of Alex Killorn at some point, probably. They don't have any cap to sign anybody. They're paying A.J. Greer $4.5 million to play in the fourth line. And Danny Breer really screwed them with Leo Carlson. They are in trouble. In fourth place, it's every year. It doesn't change. It's the old LA Kings. They're going to find a way to get fourth because it's the Kings. Not much to say there. In third place, I had the Edmonton Oilers. And I really thought about having them miss the playoffs because I'm crazy. Because I hate Mike Babcock that much. And I think he's going to destroy this team. And Frederick Anderson's your starting goaltender who's already hurt. So you know who your starter is now? Devin Levi. Have fun with that 800 save percentage, boys. You better pray to God McDavid turns into Gretzky again, or you're going to be in trouble. You were going to be a first-round exit. In second place, this is my home run swing this year. I've got the San Jose Sharks.
5: Yes!
4: I've got the Sharks.
5: Yes!
4: They add Ivar Stenberg to an already loaded top six. I mean, they traded William Eklund, but like they're like, we're getting Stenberg. We're going to replace him. We're going to replace him with Stenberg. Celebrini's going to score 120 points this year. Will Smith is going to have a breakout year. They have Michael Misa, who is a breakout candidate. They completely revived the defense corps. Do I like who they signed? Not necessarily. I don't really like Trouba. I don't like Nurse too much, but it's better than it was last year. My biggest concern with the Sharks is their goaltending. But I feel like the Sharks are going to be a type of team where they're going to outscore their problems because they're so darn talented up front.
3: Yeah.
4: So I'm pushing all my chips on Sharks lore this year.
3: I don't disagree.
4: The future is teal, and it's going to be that way for a long time, and I think it starts this year, especially with how they finished last year. In first place, it's the evil empire. It's Vegas. Can you bet against him in the Pacific at this point? Even with a new head coach. They've got so much talent. You can't bet against them. My two concerns for them is depth scoring. They traded Dorofeev. So we'll see who's going to replace that. And the defense corps as well, the bottom six, is a little worrying. And what kind of Carter Hart are you going to get? Are you going to get Philadelphia Flyers Carter Hart? Are you going to get guy that we don't talk of Carter Hart? Like, which Carter Hart are we going to get? So I'm not going to talk about the situation. Everybody that's watched the show knows my opinions on Carter Hart. They're not very high. He's one of the very few NHL players I hope to see fail. And I will say it on air. I do not care what you think of me and my reputation. I do not care Carter Hart. If he failed, I would not be upset. But that's what I have in Pacific.
3: Okay, I can't stand this division. I loathe talking about this division.
4: Trying
3: to predict this division because if I'm being honest with you, there are really only two teams in this division that I could actually see doing well, just well.
4: Yeah.
3: And that's the Sharks and the Knights. Those are my top two teams. I had the Sharks 2, and I have the Knights 1. Everyone else, 3 through 8, oh man. I can make an argument why all these teams just fall flat on their face. Number 8. Canucks, 7 Flames, you don't disagree there. 6 Kraken, we also have the same. 3 through 5 is very interesting to me because I think whoever is the 4th seed will actually probably be fighting with Nashville and St. Louis for that last wild card spot.
4: Yes.
3: And if I'm being honest with you, whoever does get that fourth seed, I don't see making the playoffs. So, fifth, I have the Kings. Can't stand that team. I cannot stand the Kings. I think they're an old team. I don't think they're coached well. I'm not a fan of the Kings whatsoever. In fourth place, I literally couldn't tell you, because I think between the Ducks management and all the moves they made in the offseason and the Oilers head coach, Mike Babcock. Oh, man, we already know how this is going to go. I don't need to predict this. It's going to fall flat. Oh, my gosh. I don't even need to say anything. Mike Babcock, we heard Mark Messier speak a couple days ago about how he thinks the Oilers are going to be so terrible just because of Mike Babcock. I mean, it's an all-time bad hire.
4: Johan Franzen just had some kind of flashback that sent him back into therapy.
3: So I'm really nervous about the Oilers. Then again, I do think they're a good enough team to at least be the fourth or third seed. Do I think they're going to go anywhere in the playoffs? No. No, I don't. But the division, let's just put it this way. If there were a St. Louis or a Nashville in that division that I think could at least be average, I would actually have them above Edmonton. I'm not kidding. Just because of Mike Babcock. But for that reason, because the Kraken are in the division. I can't stand the Kings and obviously the Flames and the Canucks. This division is terrible. For that reason, I will have Edmonton third and Anaheim fourth because I can't stand any of the moves for Beak made in the offseason.
4: Or didn't make, should we say.
3: So the Oilers make the playoffs by the skin of their teeth. I do think they're probably a 90-point team. I'd be surprised if they go any higher than 93 points, what they had last season. I think they're just a borderline 90-point win team. And that's probably going to be good enough in the Pacific to actually get him the third seed. So for that reason, I have the Oilers making the playoffs as the third seed and the Ducks as the fourth seed. And I guess it's time to make our playoff predictions now that we have our top three seeds locked in for all four divisions. Time to say who we think is going to make the wild card. You want to go back up to the East?
4: Yeah, I'll go my 1-8. So division winners, obviously Carolina, Buffalo, 1 and 2 seeds. The 3 and 4 or 2 and 3 in the Atlantic is Florida and Montreal. The 2 and 3 in the Metro is Washington and Philadelphia. My wild cards, Tampa Bay and the New York Islanders.
3: I like it. For the Eastern Conference, Canes and Lightning, I have as my 1 seeds. Islanders, 2nd seed. Panthers, 2nd seed. Sabres, 3rd seed. Penguins, 3rd seed. My wild cards between 3 teams, in my opinion. Maybe 4 if you count the Flyers, but I'll have the Flyers missing this year. I have the Canadiens, 4th. And now it's between the Bruins and the Capitals. And I have the Bruins. It pains me to say. Wow. I have the Bruins, 5th. I can't see the Bruins missing the playoffs, especially after how bad they're supposed to be last year. You know, did they get better in the offseason? I think a lot of their young guys, like Fraser Minton, who you mentioned earlier, probably take a step forward. I am a fan of the Bruins, and do they make enough to make a deep postseason run? Probably not, but I do think they're good enough to make the playoffs. And I can't trust the Capitals right now. I know they made a lot of moves, but I think they have a lot of cooks in the kitchen, and I could easily see this team falling flat on their face and make no improvements from last year, especially with how bad their defense is. Especially without Rasmus Sandin, they don't have a true guy in that defense core who can just play solid defense. I think it's going to be rough.
5: Martin Ferravari?
3: He's probably the only one. But like Liljegren and Dart Desharnais. I mean, I love watching Desharnais. Like during media day. I think he's a funny guy. I think he seems like a very cool guy for the team.
4: He ain't worth $4 million.
3: Yeah, he just is not worth that contract. It really, really scares me. But I'm excited to see Cole Hudson offensively. And then obviously Jacob Chychrun's there too. I do worry about the defense. Okay, time for the West. I have Knights first, Avs first. I have the Sharks 2nd, Stars 2nd, and then I have the Mammoth 3rd. And then this is just, it's so difficult for me because I have the Oilers 3rd, and then the Wild with the first wild card spot. Obviously, no pun intended. And then I'm going to have either the Blues or the Predators as that last wild card spot. I'm going to give it to St. Louis just by the skin of their teeth. I think Nashville and St. Louis will be fighting for that last wild card spot. Same with whoever doesn't make it as that 3rd seed in the Pacific, either Edmonton or Anaheim. So I'm going to have the Ducks missing the playoffs after, quite frankly, a disastrous offseason. I'm going to have St. Louis making that last wild card spot in the West. Nashville also barely missing it. But I want to end by saying this with the playoff predictions. The Ducks and the Oilers, I think, will be fighting for that 3rd seed in that division in the Pacific. And whoever misses out will just miss the playoffs entirely, because I think those 3 teams I just mentioned fighting for that last wild card spot between Nashville, St. Louis, and well, I guess the Wild already have a wild card spot. I think we'll get that last seed, the sixth seed.
4: Do you remember the 2025-2026 Western Conference?
3: Sorry, second seed in the wild card. My bad. Go ahead.
4: Do you remember the 2025-2026 Western Conference bracket?
3: Yeah, I mean, it was literally whoever like didn't make it as that third seed.
4: Do you remember the exact playoff matchups that you had last year?
3: Not off the top of my head.
4: Okay, well, mine are exactly the same. Substitute the Ducks for the Sharks. I've got Abs 1, Vegas is the 2-seed winners of the division. I've got Dallas versus Minnesota as the 2 and the 3. I got San Jose versus Edmonton as the 2 and the 3. And then I've got Utah versus Vegas again and Colorado versus LA again. So everything is the same as last year, minus the Sharks taking the Ducks spot.
3: Yeah.
4: Because I'm not original.
3: It's just my thing is, like, I think the Ducks are going to be fighting with the Oilers for that third seed in the Pacific, and then whoever loses that battle is just not making the playoffs at all. Because I think the wild card team is fighting for that last spot, that second wild card spot in the West. The Blues, the Predators, those are the teams that are going to be fighting for that last wild card spot. The Wild are in it. The Wild get that first wild card spot. But I think between the Ducks and the Oilers, with Mike Babcock and the disastrous offseason and all the moves the Ducks made and Verbeek and all that, yeah, I think they'll just be missing out on the playoffs. And
4: you and I both know the Kings will backdoor the way in the playoffs every year. They'll be the 8th seed like they are every year. That's
3: that would make me
4: there.
3: So angry.
4: Well, be prepared
3: I'm going
4: to
3: say it until
4: March.
3: They finally miss it. Yeah, you're probably right. And I'm just going to say it every year until they finally miss it. I just am not a fan of the Kings
4: the good
3: hockey
4: is
3: team. The Los Angeles Kings Hockey Club are just old. They're
4: the good
3: old.
4: Thing is they've got two more games this year to mess it up. So you got that working for you. So,
3: all right. That's it for our playoff predictions. Aiden, anything else you want to add? You want to move on to our player of the day?
4: Go Burrs.
3: All right, heard. You go first with your player of the day. I still need to look for mine because I thought we were just doing playoff predictions today, but now we're doing player of the day,
4: we
3: so I'll have one ready.
4: Come on now.
3: You're right.
4: You're the program.
3: Right.
4: All right, he's an American. He's 31 years old. He's a left winger, undrafted. Made his NHL debut in 2017 with the Columbus Blue Jackets, where he played all the way up until 2023-24, where he was traded to Buffalo. And then as a free agent, he signed in Carolina in 2024, where he still plays currently. He is a Stanley Cup champion on the team last year.
3: Okay. He's a forward?
4: Yes.
3: Undrafted?
4: Yes.
3: Okay. Currently plays for Carolina?
4: Yes. Bottom six player. I'll help you out there.
3: Oh, man. Traded to Buffalo. Currently plays for Carolina. So he played in Buffalo for one season?
4: Half a season, pretty much. Half a season? Three-fourths. He was traded there in, like, November. I don't remember the return.
3: Just won the Stanley Cup with Carolina?
4: Yes. Had his two best years in Carolina. Well, two of his better years in Carolina, should I say.
3: Play for Buffalo? I should know who this is. Who is this?
4: You should know who it is. Eric Robinson.
3: Yeah, I can't believe that. Whew. All right. Good one, Aiden. I don't think I have a player of the day. I didn't really know we were doing this.
4: Pick somebody randomly.
3: So I will pick one.
4: Go to random player generator.
3: My computer's not even going to work. I'm trying to look up a player, but I guess our player of the day is going to be Eric Robinson because my computer's being unbelievably slow. I can show you my computer right now. It just refuses to work.
4: It does not want to load.
3: Nope. So that's going to do it. Player of the day today is Eric Robinson. I am Sean Wallace alongside my co-host Aiden Calkins.
4: All right, go ahead. For me today, it's Dominic Cahoon.
3: I couldn't even tell you who that is. What?
4: Sabres legend Dominic Cahoon.
3: All right. Thank you for that, Aiden. Thanks for tuning in, guys. We will catch you next week. Hey, hockey back in 5 days. Enjoy the Hurricanes and the Panthers. We'll see how good the Panthers look. I think we're all really looking forward to that. And until next time, peace out.

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You gotta cut your hair, you gotta get a job. Turn down that music, man. 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

It might be fun to have a kid that I could kick around, a little me to fill up with my thoughts, a little me or he or she to fill up with my dreams, a way of saying life is not a loss. I'd keep the tiger away from school and tutor him myself, keep him from the poison of the crowd. But then again, pristine isolation might not be the best idea. It's not good trying to immortalize yourself. Beginning of a great adventure. Beginning of a great adventure. Or stop at one, I might attend a regular TV brood. I'd breed a little liberal army in the woods, just like these redneck lunatics I see at the local bar, with their tribe of mutant inbred piglets with cloven hooves. I teach them how to plant a bomb, start a fire, play guitar, and if they catch a hunter, shoot them in the nuts. I try to be as progressive as I could possibly be, as long as I don't have to try too much. Beginning of a great adventure. Beginning of a great adventure. Susie, Jesus, Bogart, Sam, Leslie, Jill, and Jeff, Rita, Winnie, Andy, Fran, and Jet, Boris, Bono, Lucy, Ethel, Bunny, Reg, and Tom. That's a lot of names to try not to forget. Carrie, Marlon, Moe, and Steve, LaRue, and Jerry Lee, Eggplant, Rufus, Dummy, Star, and the Glob. I'd need a damn computer to keep track of all these names. I hope this baby thing don't go too far. I hope it's true what my wife said to me. I hope it's true what my wife said to me. Hey, I hope it's true what my wife said to me. She says, baby, it's the beginning of a great adventure. Babe, beginning of a great adventure. Take a look.

kid that I could kick around, creating my own image like a god. 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Some gibbering old fool sitting all alone, drooling on his shirt, some senile old fart playing in the dirt. 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I hope it's true what my wife said to me. She says, Lou, it's the beginning of a great adventure. 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
1: 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He told me you killed him.
0: No. I am your father.
1: Not true. That's impossible.
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4: Sick of the man always telling me what to do, man. 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
5: AP News, I'm Marcela Sanchez. Presidents Trump and Xi Jinping will sit down for talks today at the White House. The leaders are tackling issues like trade, artificial intelligence safeguards, and the war in Iran. A fragile trade truce had been set to expire in November, but the two countries agreed yesterday to extend it until January. Venezuela's acting president, Delcy Rodríguez, delivered her first address to the UN General Assembly since coming to power.
6: Quiero decirlo muy claro en esta Asamblea General. En Venezuela habrá elecciones.
5: I wish to state this very clearly before this General Assembly, she said. Elections will be held in Venezuela, adding that her government has started a political dialogue with opposition sectors to secure a process based on equal conditions for all. Rodriguez said the Venezuelan people would determine the best time to get elections moving. AP correspondent Donna Warder has the latest weekly jobless numbers.
7: The Labor Department says 197,000 people applied for unemployment last week. That's the fewest since mid-July and down from a revised 198,000 the week before. Claims for jobless benefits give an indication of how many people have been laid off. So far this year, claims have mostly stayed below 220,000. Businesses remember the labor shortages that followed the end of pandemic lockdowns, and they're reluctant to let staff go, but hiring has been modest, adding an average 80,000 jobs per month. Donna Water, Washington.
5: Hurricane Pola was forecast to maintain Category 5 strength as it skirts Mexico's Pacific coast over the next few days. Pressure continues to bear down on Wall Street from the bond market, and U.S. stocks are heading toward another loss. More on this and other stories at apnews.com. This is AP News. As the U.S. Navy continues to block Iranian ports, Iran has found itself facing a serious economic challenge. The AP's Karen Shamas reports it's led to a surge in overland trade through Turkey and Pakistan.
8: Hundreds of trucks are stranded along the road into Iran from Turkey's mountainous eastern border as the U.S. Navy blockades its ports. Bustling even in normal times, the country's largest crossing is now a make-or-break economic lifeline for Tehran. Truckers have reported waiting days to cross the border, while rising fuel prices and inflation further squeeze their low incomes. Turkish trucker Selih Akaya said a shipment he would normally complete in 24 hours now takes a week. Iran's economy has shrunk significantly since the war, and added U.S. sanctions are pushing up the pressure. I'm Karen Shamas.
5: And I'm Marcela Sanchez.

0: He might not play.
1: Robbie Anderson, yeah. Thanks. Sorry, that's your guy. Yeah. Put him on hold. Let's move on.
2: No.
1: How many chances you get? Matt Forte's not a Jet. Robbie Anderson didn't practice. Tough. How many guesses? Should he get 7, Andrew? Let's give him 12.
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1: I think Mike's, get the great view of our backside.
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0: Somebody's filming my ass. It's getting hot.
3: You know what they call a quarter pounder with cheese in Paris?
4: They don't call it a quarter pounder with cheese?
3: Oh, man, they got the metric system. They wouldn't know what a quarter pounder is.
4: And what do they call it?
3: They call it Royale with cheese.
4: Royale with cheese.
3: That's right.
4: What do they call a Big Mac?
3: Big Mac's a Big Mac, but they call it Le Big Mac.
4: Le Big Mac. What do they call a Whopper?
3: I don't know. I didn't go on a Burger King.
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0: Scott down.
1: I'm pissed off. 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That was bull. Lobster bisque. 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What the is original about a crab and lobster bisque? Nothing.
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0: 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But that's my government name. 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Keeping it tranquil since the 1900s.
1: For the record, we never broke up. 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
0: Rocky.
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1: 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Why? I'm Squig Ramsey.

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Hey, are you driving high right now? 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You see, no matter what you tell yourself, if you feel different, you drive different. So if you're high, just don't drive. 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

0: Wow, man. You know what you need? 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You need, listen, I'll tell you what, man. No disrespect, fam. I ain't trying to disrespect you. Go Home is a movie called Purple Rain by Prince. You ever heard of Prince? I'm saying you need to just get a good cry out, man, and get that thug, get the thug out of you. Come on, man. Do you got your mom, your mother and father still alive? Your grandma, you got a grandmother? 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

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Welcome into It's Alt Good. I'm your host, Aaron, and for the next hour, I'll be bringing you good songs and good news that happened recently. I start out each show with three straight, uninterrupted songs. The theme this week are songs with girl names in the title. I have My Chemical Romance, Panic at the Disco, and Arctic Monkeys. I'll be right back.

In order, that was Helena by My Chemical Romance, Sarah Smiles by Panic at the Disco, and Arabella by Arctic Monkeys. Dolly Parton's legacy is continuing to grow through her work helping children. In 1995, she started the Imagination Library, a program that gives children under five a free book every month. The program began in her hometown in Tennessee, but has since expanded to all 50 states and several countries. It has now provided more than 330 million books to more than 3 million children. The program now is expanding in London, where it will now reach 10 of the city's 32 boroughs, making about 157,000 more children eligible. The expansion comes as concerns about children's reading skills continue to grow. In the U.S., recent test results show some of the highest rates of low reading skills in decades. In the U.K., teachers have also reported that some young children struggle to use physical books, with some treating the pages like smartphone screens. The Imagination Library says its research shows children who receive the books become more interested in reading and can develop stronger literacy skills. Up next, why not? Here's some Dolly. This is 9 to 5.

0: 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I'm Gatsby.
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2: We're going to keep with this country interlude I have going on here. Up next is a song that Carrie Underwood and her team were initially terrified about the backlash of. Fresh off of winning season 4 of American Idol and releasing the wholesome ballad Jesus Take the Wheel, she worried about what all the grandmothers who voted for her would think about her singing an aggressive song about slashing someone's tires. It ended up being a massive hit and redefined her image. This is Before He Changed.

This next song was part frustration for the band Bowling for Soup's frontman. Jarrett Ragick said that when the song didn't explode into the top 10 on pop radio during its first few weeks, their label Jive Records quickly shifted promotional resources over to their next song, When We Die. In spite of that early dropping label backing, it's personally one of my favorite songs from them. Here is High School Never Ends.

You are listening to Ich's Alt Gerg. I'm your host, Aaron. And up now is a segment called Trivia on the 20s. It's 3:22. Here's the question. What color represents the papal states alongside white on the official flag of Vatican City? The answer is the title of this next song.

The answer to the trivia question, what color represents the papal stakes alongside white on the official flag of Vatican City, was Yellow. The song you just heard was Yellow by Coldplay. Some interesting trivia on this next band. When Don't Trust Me entered the Billboard Hot 100 Top 10, it peaked at number 7, 303 became only the third musical act whose name begins with a number 3 to ever score a U.S. Top 10 hit, following .38 Special and Three Doors Down. Here is Don't Trust Me. Black.

A Dunkin' store in Riverside, Ohio, turned a customer's mistake into a community event. A customer meant to order 60 chocolate frosted donuts through the Dunkin' app, but accidentally added two extra zeros, placing an order for 6,000 donuts instead. Rather than canceling the order, employees made all 6,000 donuts. After realizing the mistake, the store decided to give the extra donuts away for free. 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I don't know. For me, 6,000 donuts is too sweet for me. Here's Hozier.

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3: Just as the album Violent Things was being finalized and released, Dowling Weeks was invited to audition for Panic at the Disco as their touring bassist following the departure of Ryan Ross and John Walker. Right before he went on tour, he released this album, including this song, Visitation of the Ghost. Here he is.

The phrase misery business was originally lifted from Rob Reiner's 1990 psychological horror film Misery, adapted from the Stephen King novel. Here is Paramore.

In sports, the English soccer star Harry Kane told reporters that he was considering moving to the United States, signing with an MLS team, and trying to make it as an NFL kicker. In the NBA, the league is looking into a potential cap circumvention violation by the Milwaukee Bucks and shooting guard Gary Trent Jr., whose four-year, $64 million guaranteed contract has raised suspicions. Up next, Dirty Little Secret by the All-American Rejects.

Thanks for being with me this past hour on It's Alt Good. I've been your host, Aaron. Signing off, I have a song where, in the 2004 movie Eurotrip, this song is performed at a graduation party by an aggressively pierced, shaved-head punk singer plagued by an uncredited Matt Damon. Many theatergoers didn't even realize it was Damon at the time. Damon was in Prague shooting The Brothers Grimm with Terry Gilliam. Because his character in Grimm wore a wig, Damon volunteered to shave his real head completely bald for the afternoon just to do this cameo. Here is Scoggy Doesn't Know by Lustra. Have a great rest of your day, everyone, wherever you are.

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1: Who are you?
2: Why? Good afternoon, everybody. This is Michael Penner, and I'm here on New York State of Mind, talking everything about the Giants, Yankees, and Rangers. Special guest, Evan Harris is today. Bills fan. Evan, you want to introduce yourself?
3: Yeah, my name's Evan. Big Bills guy. Been a fan my whole life. Dedicated to them.
2: That's pretty cool for Evan. Well, for those who don't know, start off with this. Me and Evan have a bet this Giants and Bills season. Do you want to tell them what we're doing?
3: Yeah, so if the Giants don't win six games, Mike's got to get a buzz cut. If the Bills don't win the Super Bowl, I got to get one, but it's pretty locked.
2: So I guess it's not really fair odds, but you can make your own decision on if you think that's a fair bet. At the beginning of the season, I was pretty confident, but don't really know now. Guess we'll find out. But I guess that's a good starting point today. Let's talk about the Giants quarterback situation. Obviously, Jackson Dart out for the season, regular season, says John Harbaugh, but we got to make the postseason for that to be a conversation. So we got to figure out what's in the future for the New York Giants. Jameis Winston as a starting quarterback is 36-53. So obviously not ideal for a team that was going to be in playoff contention. I mean, I love Jameis Winston. I would say put him on the payroll just to be a vibes guy in the locker room.
3: Yeah, he's got that gold captain badge for a reason.
2: Exactly.
3: Big vibes guy.
2: He's experienced. He knows what he's doing, but we all watch the game, and I don't think he's the guy going forward. So there has been talks about a potential trade for a new quarterback. I want to go through a list of some of those. The first one a lot of people are talking about is Jimmy Garoppolo. Free agent currently. Played with the Rams previously, played three games in 2025 and one in 2024. And I personally don't like that this is what everybody's talking about.
3: Nah, I think Jameis is better than Jimmy G. I think Jimmy G is just a system guy on a good team. Fills the role well for a good team, but I don't think the Giants are that good. So.
2: And I agree, because I think the Giants, they built around Jackson Dart's ability to be mobile in the pocket. Same thing with Jameis Winston, though. With the lack of mobility, that changes the game plan a lot. So I don't know how you're going to build. You're going to have to build a new system around guys who can't improvise and run out of the pocket like Jackson Dart could have. So that's why I don't love the Jimmy Garoppolo talks. The one I think that interests me the most right now is J.J. McCarthy. He played 10 games last year, 57.6 completion percentage. 1,600 yards, 11 touchdowns, and 12 interceptions. He's third on the depth chart right now for the Vikings. So it is a very possible trade that we can make. He's younger, and he can still, unlike Jimmy G and unlike Jameis Winston, it's probably more mobility, but he hasn't shown great promise in the previous seasons.
3: Definitely not. His nickname, Nine, his alter ego or whatever, he does never shows that. Not a great QB.
2: Yeah, but I don't know. I still think he's better than Jimmy Garoppolo.
3: Well, he's definitely better than Jimmy G, but like, I don't think he's better than Jameis.
2: You don't think so?
3: Jameis has been with the team like all past couple of years, I think.
2: Yeah.
3: So he knows the playbook better still too.
2: But he knows the playbook. But did you see him throwing the other night?
3: I mean, but can JJ do much better?
2: I don't know. I'd rather have JJ McCarthy than Jameis Winston.
3: It's pretty even. I mean, they're not going to win no matter what.
2: Yeah. Like. Yeah. All right. Let's relax there. But then a couple others were Jacoby Brissett and Kirk Cousins. Because they have guys who could replace them. If Jacoby Brissett comes to the Giants, then they have
3: Carson Beck.
2: Thank you. Yeah. And then Kirk Cousins obviously has Fernando Mendoza. But I think the Raiders are playing too good right now. They wouldn't give up Kirk Cousins.
3: No. Definitely not. And I think the Raiders are going to stick with Kirk throughout the year. I think the Raiders have a lot of potential.
2: I would agree. Both the defense and, surprisingly, the offense. I mean, now Genty's a few seasons in. Now he's figuring out what's going on. Trey Tucker's been playing great.
3: Yeah, if the Raiders can get, like real wide receiver one, like Marvin Harrison, he's on the trade block. Heard rumors about him.
2: Yeah.
3: They could be good.
2: So those two guys are still up in the air. And then I have one more that I just want to bring up. I haven't seen too many people talking about it. I want to run this by you. Drew Lock. When Sam Darnold's going to come back, hopefully by week 3 or 4 for the Seahawks. And Drew Lock has shown a lot of promise with them the past couple games. Could the Giants make a move for Drew Lock?
3: I don't think the Seahawks would give him up. I think he's like probably one of the best backups in the league. He was with the Giants a couple of years ago, and like right after the Seahawks, and he went back to the Seattle after the Giants. So I think he just likes Seattle. I don't think he would want to get moved.
2: I see what you're saying. He was with the Giants. That didn't go well the first time, but I don't know. I feel like he would be the best option if you still want to have hope for the season. Just the way he's played the first 2 weeks. I don't want to overreact, but I don't know.
3: Yeah, I mean, the Giants had the opportunity to get, like, Will Levis this past week, but he signed with the Jets.
2: Yeah, I'm not a big Will Levis guy. Really? I would rather have Drew Lock. Or I would rather have J.J. McCarthy over.
3: I'd rather have Will Levis than J.J.
2: Really?
3: Yeah.
2: I don't know. I think you probably won't have to spend too much on J.J. because he's the QB3 right now. Yeah. So I think it would be worth a shot.
3: Yeah.
2: But
3: you never know. You could, like, do a Malik Willis type thing.
2: Yeah, you could. But I guess we're going to find out this week, see how Jameis Winston plays against the Titans. Unfortunately, the Giants are dealing with other injuries on top of Jackson Dart. Andrew Thomas was limited on Wednesday with a groin injury. Brian Burns did not practice on Wednesday with an ankle injury, and that's a pretty big one. I think he's still up in the air for Sunday. Again, it's the Titans, so I feel like it's not going to be a big...
3: As like watching the Titans, I don't think they'll be that good, but
2: yeah. I mean, I don't know. They have Tony Pollard who didn't practice Wednesday. They have Tyjae Spears who didn't practice Wednesday. So they have no running game at that point.
3: Yeah.
2: So, and I mean, I'm not huge on Cam Ward either. I don't know how.
3: No, I actually think Cam Ward is a Jameis Winston 2.0 type of guy, high draft pick, good college, and then
2: just. Back up for an entire career.
3: Yeah.
2: I agree with you. I was never big on him in the future or in the past, and in the future I really don't see much. I do like Carnell Tate. I think that was the best pick they could have made to give him another weapon.
3: Yeah.
2: They do have Wandale Robinson, ex-Giants guy, but I don't know. I think put Jameis Winston in this game. See how he plays against the Titans because I feel like we should beat them pretty well by a good amount.
3: I mean, you never know. They played with the Eagles last week, though.
2: True, but I also don't think the Eagles are the team they once were. Like, I don't know. I think they're on the downside. I think Jalen Hurts is... Like, they're supposed to have an O-line that's, like, one of the best in the leagues. At least the past few years it has been. But they had, like, 80 rushing yards. I mean, I know Saquon was out for, like, a lot of the game. But still, they weren't able to run the ball against... The Titans making me think the Eagles really shouldn't be that big of a threat this year.
3: The Titans do honestly have a pretty good defense, though. They got Robert Saleh as their head coach. They got a really good defensive line.
2: Yeah. I was never a fan of Saleh on the Jets, but I think this is a better position for him, being the defensive coordinator.
3: Yeah, I just think he's just not a good head coach.
2: No, I would agree with you. But, yeah, like I said, the Titans are potentially going to have their starting running back be Nicholas Singleton, the rookie out of Penn State. So that's good for the Giants, even if they don't have Brian Burns. It'll be, I think, easier. Even Tony Pollard, I don't think, is going to be big of a threat against this Giants defense. But, yeah, I think the keys to winning for the Giants on Sunday, establish the run. If they can establish the run, unlike the Eagles did, I think they're going to have an easier time winning, especially with Scat. And Singletary, we should be able to run the ball.
3: They gotta like give most of the shares to Scat though. I feel like he gets like most of the yards, most of the carries.
2: I agree, and that's why my second key to winning was convert on third downs.
3: Yeah,
2: I never want to see Najee Harris on a third and short because I just don't understand what you're doing. Like the whole thing of Scat is just let him run through the guy. If we're third and one, why is Najee Harris in the game?
3: I mean, on Monday night when I saw him on third and two, they ran it with him instead of Scat. Not a good play.
2: No.
3: Not a good play.
2: I don't understand that. We went 3 for 14 on third down conversions against the Rams. And if we do that against the Titans, we have bigger problems than Jackson Dart being out. So hopefully we can do better than that. And then my third key to winning is find Malik Nabers better than we did against the Rams, because he had one reception for 1 yard last week.
3: See that?
2: Yeah. I mean, he had more targets, but Jameis Winston cannot. He had no accuracy last week.
3: Yeah, I wish he did it in week one. That would have been way better.
2: Yeah, I agree. But I don't know. He probably had limited reps throughout the week. He wasn't warmed up going in, so give him the benefit of the doubt. Hopefully he'll come back stronger in week three here. But anything about the Bills you want to talk about? They're coming up against the Chargers.
3: Yeah, well, like the Giants, the Bills had a couple injuries. Their D-line, Ed Oliver, he did not practice this week so far. And then TJ Sanders, our second-round pick last year, he had an appendicitis injury, or like he had to get surgery on it. He's out for like 2 to 6 weeks after already being injured. Looking like a bust there. And DJ Moore, he's also questionable, but I'm looking forward to seeing guys like Deion Walker. He's been going crazy this year, but he'll do his thing again. And then also our rookie, Skylar Bell, if he can get in the game for DJ Moore, if he's out, I think he can pop off.
2: Yeah. I mean, I think DJ Moore, going into the season, I thought he was going to be like any other receiver the Bills have traded for in the past, where it's like, all right, it's whatever. It's not groundbreaking, but he was doing a lot against the Texans.
3: Yeah.
2: In week one, he did a lot, and more than I thought he was going to do. So I'm interested to see who's going to start picking up some more receptions.
3: Yeah.
2: I don't know. And the tight end duo, I mean, you guys,
3: going crazy.
2: Kincaid, Dawson Knox. I mean, it's just two really good guys to have on your roster. Yeah. So I don't know. Chargers, they're 0-2.
3: They're 0-2, and if you look at their schedule in the next, like, 8 weeks, it looks like they're all losses. They got a rough path ahead of them.
2: Yeah, they could be in for rude awakening here. I also don't think Justin Herbert. I mean, he's, like, a great middle-of-the-pack quarterback, but I don't think he's going to do anything.
3: I like Herbert. I just don't think he's in the right scheme.
2: I agree with that.
3: I think the Chargers are, like, never good.
2: Yeah.
3: They're always mid.
2: I don't know. I think their best days are behind them with the current system that they're running right now.
3: Yeah.
2: So I guess we'll find out. But, it's what we got for the Giants and the Bills. So now we're going to let's talk about the New York Yankees for a little bit. I know you're not the biggest baseball fan, but postseason's coming up, and who doesn't love postseason baseball?
3: Yeah. Well, I'm a Blue Jays fan, and they got eliminated the other day, so.
2: Yeah, no, they were in last in the East for a long time, so. I don't know, it's tough to go from World Series to last in the division and not even making the playoffs.
3: Especially Game 7 of the World Series against the Dodgers.
2: Right, they won from
3: they were one little miss thing away where the ball got stuck in the wall.
2: Yeah.
3: The top of the world.
2: Yeah. But, hey, at least we got the Yankees. But they have one more game against the Rays today, and then they got three against the Orioles. Obviously, postseason is already clinched. So I got these four games, I think, is all about building momentum for the future. Cam Schlittler's coming off a big win against the Rays. We had Rodon. He went 8 innings with 0 earned runs, which is rare in this current age in baseball. So that was pretty cool to see him. Makes me pretty hopeful for postseason rotation. But the Orioles also technically haven't been eliminated yet, so they're going to be playing for their season. Their season's on the line. They're going to be playing even harder. Hopefully the Yankees can continue to build momentum. I guess we'll find out. But Ben Rice had a great weekend. He had his 40 and 41st home run. And I think Ben Rice is the biggest gift the Yankees have gotten since Aaron Judge. Because previous years when Aaron Judge gets hurt, you lose your home run guy. That's always been the issue. Once he goes down, who's going to be getting the home runs? Who's going to be getting us on the scoreboard? So that was Aaron Judge. And when he goes down, okay, yeah, we have Giancarlo Stanton, but he's hurt more than Aaron Judge is. So when they're both out, who's going to be the guy? Well, now we finally have our answer, and that's Ben Rice. Like I said, his 41st home run of the season, I think more than anybody expected him to have. He started off rocky when Judge went down, but now he's figured it out. He's hitting home runs, and he's helping get us wins. So by the time Aaron Judge comes back, we should have a couple powerhouses in the lineup. Yeah, and speaking of that Aaron Judge injury, he was said to not make the wild card games against the Red Sox. However, yesterday in an interview, he said he still hopes to make the games. So it's a little confusion between Judge and Yankees training staff. So I don't really know what's going on there, but if he is in for the Red Sox, that would be pretty amazing. Because who wants to lose to the Red Sox in the postseason? Not me. Because if he's not in, it's going to be Ramos probably at right field. On the season, he's .242, 13 home runs, and 4 RBIs. So he's a solid hitter in the lineup, but he's not the Aaron Judge home run force that we're going to need in the postseason. And then we could also have Stanton back for the postseason, and everybody knows how Stanton plays in the playoffs. So I guess we're going to find out, but if Aaron Judge doesn't play, I'm hopeful with Ben Rice, and we're going to see what happens. All right, so we're going to take a quick couple-minute break here. By the time we come back, we're going to talk more football, so stay tuned.

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1: All right, we're back on New York State of Mind with Michael Penner and my guest, Evan Harrisis. We're going to talk a little UFC now. Evan, you watched the card last weekend. What do you think about it?
2: Yeah, it was a very good card. A bunch of knockouts, a very entertaining card. Josh Van defeats Pantoja.
1: Yeah, that surprised me.
2: Really? Yeah, I like Josh Van. I mean, I like Pantoja too, but Van's young, up and coming. He kind of dominated low-key. Pantoja, I don't know. I don't know what's next for him.
1: Well, when Pantoja lost the belt, I thought he was the best. Like, nobody was going to touch him in the division. Even thought he should go up because, I mean, nobody really cares about the flyweight. But so when he lost, I really did not see that coming.
2: And then we got to see Armin with a nice knockout on Rufy. And then there's also, like, the biggest upset in UFC history for betting people.
1: Gable Stevenson.
2: Got knocked out.
1: Was that actually like the biggest betting upset?
2: Yeah, it was like plus some thousand something. It was crazy.
1: Yeah.
2: Good for Sean, who knocked him out. And then there's a card, 332 is coming up, but not a very entertaining one. Not a very entertaining one.
1: Yeah, what's the main event for that one?
2: I don't know. It's the interim for the ladies, one ladies.
1: Oh, division. Yeah, I know what you're talking about.
2: Yeah. Not a very entertaining card, but. Yeah.
1: I guess, I don't know. Not too big in UFC, but it's something important that's going on in the sports world, so it's worth talking about.
2: Yeah.
1: So also we have the new college football rankings that were released this past week. Do you have any thoughts on that? We can just go straight down and just talk about how we feel. Everyone's ranked.
2: Well, Texas is one, right?
1: Yeah, Texas is still one.
2: I think Texas is not that good. Just because they beat Ohio State, I think any team can beat them in the SEC.
1: But Ohio State was one, so I think it's only fair that if you beat one, you are number
2: true.
1: One.
2: I think Tennessee's going to beat Texas this week. I don't think Arch Manning's that great.
1: Yeah, you've said this, and I am not a fan of that take, but
2: I don't think he's that great. He can't really complete a forward pass that, like, unless it's a check down. He didn't do that well. I mean, yeah, he did. They won the game by a bunch, but he didn't do that well in their last game. I forgot who they played, but they didn't do that. He didn't do that hot.
1: Yeah. I don't know. I think they still deserve to be number one until someone else beats him.
2: Yeah.
1: I think they are going to lose eventually, but
2: if
1: you beat number one, you should be number one.
2: Yeah.
1: But number two is Georgia.
2: That's good.
1: Georgia, then it goes Notre Dame, which I don't know, though. Because Notre Dame, who have they played so far?
2: Notre Dame is one of those teams, though. They beat the Michigan State Spartans this past weekend.
1: Yep.
2: They beat Wisconsin in week one. I mean, those are two Big Ten teams that are solid.
1: Yeah, so. But when are they get? Do they – let's look at their schedule. See when they play someone ranked. Because they play Purdue this week.
2: They play Cuse in the last week of the season.
1: They do.
2: But, you know, Cuse is.
1: Yeah, well, I don't know. Not great.
2: No, they're 1-2.
1: Yeah.
2: Steven Gelly's not looking good.
1: But the only two ranked games, or I'm sorry, they have three ranked games. They're going to play BYU in week 7, Miami in week 10, and then SMU in week 12. And I think they can get past BYU. I don't think they're beating Miami or SMU.
2: I think Miami's the best team in the country right now.
1: Do you really?
2: Yeah, Mensa's pretty good. He's been balling. He had like 24 straight completions against Wake Forest.
1: Yeah.
2: It's pretty impressive.
1: I don't know. I like this Ole Miss team right now.
2: I like Ole Miss too.
1: That could just be bias talking because of Jackson Dart, Eli Manning. Yeah. I don't know. But they're just so fun to watch, especially I think anybody who beats LSU is going to be fun to watch.
2: Trinidad Chambliss is just so fun to watch too.
1: Yeah, I mean he's probably the highest Heisman contender right now.
2: What is he, a 6-year?
1: Yeah.
2: You should probably be pretty good as your 6-year.
1: Yeah, that's also true.
2: But he did play D2.
1: Yeah.
2: Big jump.
1: But yeah, so Notre Dame's 3, Ole Miss is 4, and then Indiana 5 and Miami 6. I mean,
2: how do you feel about Indiana?
1: Well, I don't think they're obviously the national championship team that they were last year. And I think part of their ranking has to do with how they were last year.
2: Yeah.
1: Let's take a look at their schedule.
2: I feel like, yeah, Indiana, Josh Hoover, he's a solid QB, but he's no Mendoza or anything like that.
1: No, not at all. They played North Texas, Howard, and Western Kentucky.
2: Yeah, exactly.
1: So does that really make them deserving of the 5 seed?
2: Yeah.
1: I think most of the other ranked teams would beat Indiana right now.
2: Yeah, they got a good receiving core, though. I think, is it Charlie Becker, the receiver?
1: Yeah.
2: Yeah, I think he's going to be really good in the league.
1: Yeah.
2: Yeah.
1: But they're going to end up playing Ohio State in week 7 and then Michigan in week 8. So I guess that'll be the biggest test of how good these guys are actually going to be.
2: Yeah, Michigan is not good, though. So.
1: Well, yeah, they should have one loss, but that happened a while ago. So we'll move on. But
2: that was crazy.
1: Yeah, that's still one loss in my book. And my Alabama Crimson Tide at 8. BYU at 9. LSU is down to 10. So.
2: Yeah.
1: I don't know. Alabama's going to have a tough stretch later in the season. We always end up losing one of those tough games, but I think we're going to be better than we were last year, and hopefully we can win a national championship. But I don't know. Who's your number one prediction for national championship at week 3?
2: I like Miami. I don't know. I just like they're looking for revenge from last year. They got a good quarterback. They got Malachi Toney. I think he's second best receiver in the country. But

0: So we only have a couple minutes left here. So I want to end on the top five New York players of the week, at least in my opinion, and I want to see how well you agree with this. And I didn't include any Bills guys, so if you have guys you want to argue for one of these spots, please let me know. So originally I was thinking of this guy as an honorable mention, but instead I ended up putting him at five because he was our only scorer against the Rams this week, Dominic Zavada, with two field goals to put 6 points on the board.
1: Okay.
2: Isn't he a rookie?
0: He is a rookie.
2: Yeah.
0: 6 points, though, it's more than anybody else had for us against the Rams. So.
2: Good for fantasy owners.
0: Yeah, that's true. If anybody owns him in fantasy, but I'm not even sure about that. And number four, I have the New York Giants training staff for the amount of work they had to do over our last game. Brian Burns, Malik Nabers, Jackson Dart. And I want to give props to them because they made us hopeful about 24 hours that Jackson Dart was going to be week to week. So they gave us some good hopes there.
2: Yeah.
0: Ended up not being the case, but I want to thank them for happiness that I had for a day.
2: Yeah, tragic.
0: Number three, I have Javon Holland, our sole interception against the Rams. Again, not much to be happy about from that game, so we got to take our wins while we get them.
2: Underrated safety in the league there.
0: Yeah, very underrated.
2: Very underrated.
0: Young, and it has a lot of potential in the future, I think. I mean, I'm so hopeful for this Giants defense.
2: I know. The Giants defense has the most potential in the whole entire league.
0: Yeah. And even if Brian Burns ends up going down.
2: Yeah. I got to see more from Thibodeau, though. That's about it.
0: Yeah, well, the talk is he still could be traded. I'm not totally up to date on that, but that was before the season started.
2: I saw that, yeah.
0: Kayvon could be leaving, which depends what we get for him, obviously. Yeah. But I don't know. I like this defense, and I want to keep it how it is.
2: Yeah.
0: Because we haven't had a great defense the past few years. Number two, I have Carlos Rodon. Like I said, 8 innings pitched, no runs allowed. Again, that never happens in baseball anymore. So having a guy who can go out and do that, especially going into the postseason, is going to be huge. Help us beat the Red Sox. I would rather lose to anybody but the Red Sox. That's really all. I just want to get past this wild card round, and I'm happy.
2: Yeah.
0: I guess we'll find out. Yeah. And at number one, I have Ben Rice. His 41st home run, carrying the Yankees team, building momentum going into the postseason. So he's my number one New York player of the week. Any Bills guys that you want to throw in there?
2: Well, obviously Josh Allen.
0: Well, yeah, there you go.
2: He'd be number one. But underrated guys, Deion Walker, like I said earlier, he and Greg Rousseau on that defensive line, they're ferocious. They get to the quarterback almost every play. And Deion Walker is huge. He's a unicorn for that defense.
0: Yeah.
2: Can do anything, bat the ball. Hard guy to get it down.
0: Yeah. So, I don't know. I guess we got a lot to find out this week. See how the Giants fare against the Titans. See how the Bills fare against the Chargers. See how Jameis Winston does. Here's hoping, but I think we're going to have to make a move. But I want to thank everyone for listening today to our first episode of New York State of Mind. And join us next week, Thursday, at the same time. Everybody have a good week and take care.

0: Wow. Man, you know what you need? You need to cry. You need, listen, I'll tell you what, man. No disrespect, fam. I ain't trying to disrespect you. Go Home is a movie called Purple Rain by Prince. You ever heard of Prince? I'm saying you need to just get a good cry out, man, and get that thug, get the thug out of you. Come on, man. Do you got your mom, your mother and father still alive? Your grandma, you got a grandmother? Your grand,
1: last year, OJ.
0: Just see, let it out, man.
1: Tell me again, I must know.

0: course you can.
1: Any questions?
2: Yes. Are you going to finish that croissant?
3: Yeah. 88.3 The Buzz.

0: Ladies and gentlemen, welcome back to what was formerly known as the Quit Cast and now the Take with Chuck and Quit. Actually, no, with Quit and Chuck. Sorry, Chuck. Sorry. But I it is time, you know. Chuck, you know, came on the show last year. It was like a trial run, and now he's full time. No longer the intern.
1: Right? Oh, yeah. I'm no longer the intern. Quit. I'm so excited to be back.
0: It's good to be back.
1: It's so great to be
0: it's
1: back.
0: It's good to be back.
1: And this is one of the best times of the year because we have so much going on. There's so much to talk about.
0: It's a busy year. I mean, that's why I love how the show starts when it does, because we just get right into it, you know? September, October, that's... A lot of people say October is, you know, one of the best months for sports. But Chuck, before we get into it, how was your summer, man? How was it?
1: I had a pretty good summer. Yeah, I made it to a Blue Jays game. That was one of my goals. You know,
0: I was there as well.
1: There's not a lot of sports going on over the summer, but you know, made it out to a Blue Jays game. I know you went to a Blue Jays game.
0: Toronto. I love going to Rogers Center. It's always a good time there. Good city. I like Toronto. But Chuck, I heard you got into golf over the summer.
1: Oh, yes.
0: How did that go?
1: Listen, it's been rough. You know, there's been so many people in my life that just started playing, and it's like, you know what, I finally have to get into it. I can't, you know, be like 40 and like start playing then. I got to start playing now and figure it out before I like work with these people that I play with and they all laugh at me.
0: Chuck, it's all right. You know, golf is a game of losers. It's going to take time.
1: Listen,
0: By
1: the time I'm 50, I think I'll be a scratch golfer. So.
0: All right, give it 30 years and Chuck will finally be good at golf. All right. All right, well, Chuck, enough with the small talk. Let's get into it. There's a lot going on, like we said, and... Oh, you know, the main sport going on, everyone's looking at the NFL, of course, and the Buffalo Bills. So, week three on the horizon. They've already wins in Houston against Detroit. They look pretty good, right? The offense looks good. Maybe some questions on the defense. So, just Chuck, I'll let you go first, really. What's your opinions on these first two games for the Bills?
1: Quit. I think offensively, and I wouldn't say defensively, I was going to say just generally, but offensively in particular, this is the best start I think I've ever seen them have, considering the opponents that they're beating and how badly they're beating them. I mean, they go into Houston, which has been a team that they've been having a hard time playing over the last few years.
0: One of the best defenses in the league, too.
1: The best defense in the AFC.
0: Yeah.
1: And they go right into Houston. They're not even... Were they the favorites?
0: It was very close, I remember. It was like 50. I don't really think there was a favorite. The odds were the same.
1: Yeah, it was, you know, but I feel like Houston definitely had the upper hand because, like I said, every time Buffalo goes into Houston, they play horribly. And they go in there and they just absolutely walk them down. It was incredible. I did not expect that at all. I thought we're going to have another problem because maybe DJ Moore wasn't going to be the piece that we needed. And I was completely wrong. He had a great game. Josh Allen just looked absolutely phenomenal. This is probably like the best two-game stretch he's had. I mean, what, 9 touchdowns in the last 2 games?
0: He's a beast. I mean, he should be the favorite for MVP right now.
1: As of right now, he has to be.
0: Yeah. Well, on the offense real quick, I agree. Any doubts that anyone had on Joe Brady's offense, that should be gone. Your worries, you know, and I was one of them, you know. We talked about this last year with the whole Joe Brady, Sean McDermott, everything that happened there. I was a critic. I wasn't sure. There were still questions on the play calling. The play calling looks great. Everyone's getting involved. Can we just take a moment, though, to realize what Dalton Kincaid is doing right now? He is top 3 in receiving yards through the first 2 weeks.
1: Quit.
0: He always had... Sorry, Chuck.
1: Oh, no, you're good.
0: He always had the potential to be where he is now. It's there were questions in the past if he was a bust or not. There was so much criticism on that draft pick, and now he's looking like what, one of the best weapons on the team. They're using him more than Cook right now. Him and Moore are really like the centerpieces of the pass game right now.
1: Quit, there's another name I want to highlight, and we've been incredibly critical of this guy, but this is somebody I've always had a little bit of a soft spot for.
0: Keon
1: Coleman. I am so glad that he had the game he did against the Lions.
0: Well, there's only one reason that happened. It was because Moore was out. Moore was injured because in the Houston game, he didn't even get a target.
1: No, but the thing was, too, is like while he was drafted for the fact that he was going to be a big time, you know, big catch receiver, he was going to haul in any pass that was coming to him, and he just had so many issues with dropping. He made so many tough catches against the Lions. Like, he made a lot of tough catches, and he kept doing that same celebration over and over. I don't really know what it was. Like, he was doing like a bow, and it was like a fishing rod that turned into a bow and arrow. It was I really didn't know what he was doing. But
0: I wouldn't be celebrating if you just came off a game with zero targets and zero receptions, because I still think there's a lot of concerns with Coleman. I'm still not completely sold that this is the guy we draft.
1: Listen, I'm not sold completely, but I'm just glad, and you got to be glad too, that he is
0: getting involved.
1: He's getting involved. He's a lot more confident. Yeah. You don't want him hanging his head. You want him doing these celebrations, and you want him making these big plays, because when guys like Kincaid, Cook, and Moore can't step up, who's going to be that next guy? And, you know, it's crazy too, because everybody in this offense, like you said, is getting involved. Even Josh Palmer, who is he leading the team in receiving touchdowns right now?
0: I would believe so.
1: I think he is.
0: Definitely distant-wise. He had, what, 50 yards against Detroit? And then Houston was like the same
1: thing. Well, he had the game-winning. Yeah, that actually was his first catch of the game against Houston.
0: But the Brady's getting these guys involved, and that's kind of what happens when you get all these weapons. When guys like Kincaid and Moore start stepping up, you know, that puts some more pressure, like, takes pressure off the other guys and gives them a chance to get open, you know?
1: Even Dawson Knox, too. I know he's been getting some time in. Every single piece or every single significant piece on this offense is finally being used. I remember I was so angry about Josh Palmer getting paid, and now he's being utilized way more than he ever was last year. I mean, last year, what did he have, like 300 yards? Like, I thought that was such a horrible signing. But no, I'm so happy to see this offense is flourishing. But quit while the offense is looking fantastic. And I know you're going to bring this up.
0: Yeah.
1: This defense is really concerning.
0: Well, it depends. Because the defensive front is actually, I think, the best it's looked in maybe 5 years, maybe longer. Guys like Rousseau and Deion Walker, they're eating right now. I mean, Rousseau is always in the quarterback's face. Walker's tipping balls. The front seven looks great. The secondary, on the other hand, is a complete issue, a complete liability. And if it doesn't get fixed soon, it's going to start causing them games. Christian Benford, I don't know what happened to him. He was one of the best players on our defense. There were some talks of one of the best cornerbacks in the league at a time. He's allowed Nico Collins to get 70 yards against Houston. And against Detroit, Amon-Ra goes off for, what, like 9 receptions, 140 yards. Then you have the safeties. I never really expected much from DeMar Hamlin. But Cole Bishop, a guy I never was really a fan of, he had a good year last year. I wouldn't call it a breakout, but he started to show what he was capable of.
1: After that Falcons game, that's when he stepped up.
0: Yeah. Where has he been the past two games? Nowhere. And this kind of brings up the question, new defensive coordinator, Jim Leonard's scheme. Is that the problem? I definitely think it's a factor. You know, it's leading to these sacks and these pressures with the defensive front. But in the secondary, it's creating miscommunication. There was it was one of the David Montgomery touchdowns. I know he had three, but it was one of them. If you look back at that play, Christian Benford was just lost. He didn't know that it was his guy. The miscommunication it's just been a complete problem through the first two games. And I think a lot of that has to do with Jim Leonard's scheme. So now this week, if it doesn't get fixed, just the weeks going on, he's got it in practice, figure out what can we do to stop the miscommunication, fix the secondary. Because right now, you can't be allowing 300-yard passing games from the opposing offense each week. There's only so much our offense can do. Because look at it. Against the Texans, Houston scored 31 points. Then against Detroit, they score 31 points. Our offense is having to put up 40 points a game to win. It's good that they can do it, but that's not sustainable. This is the NFL. You're going to find defenses that are going to stop that, especially throughout the season. When they start figuring out what your offense is about, they're going to figure out ways to stop that. You're not going to be dropping 40 points a game. So the question is, can the defense stop the other team from scoring 40 points a game? And right now, I don't know. It's not sold, because if the front seven can't get pressure on the quarterback, we're screwed.
1: And yes, while you can sing the praises of Jim Leonard's new 3-4 defense, where he has Greg Rousseau not as just primarily an edge rusher, but also as an outside linebacker, yeah. and just how fantastic the front sevens looked, the secondary has came into question. And I was super upset that in this, in the last cycle, the last free agency cycle, he barely did anything to truly improve this defense. I mean, he signed D. Alford and C.J. Gardner-Johnson and the one other safety. I can't remember his name. But he was the guy from the Bengals, I think.
0: Geno Smith, who was cut in the offseason.
1: Geno Stone, cut in the offseason. He hardly addresses the corners and the DBs.
0: D. Alford's been terrible, by the way.
1: D. Alford has not been good. And then they draft T.J. Parker, which...
0: I don't even know if he's seen any time yet.
1: He's played a little bit. He's gotten some time in, but like he's not a guy that they need right now. And the rest of this D-line looks so good. And I was so puzzled by that draft pick. It's like, we need a safety.
0: Yeah.
1: We like need a safety.
0: Or a linebacker.
1: Or a linebacker, because Dorian Williams...
0: Our linebackers, just like they can make some tackles. When it comes to pass coverage, they're lost. That's why a lot of this is happening. The linebackers are just allowing seams just opening up.
1: 100%. I think Dorian Williams and Terrell Bernard, they're very good. Well, they're pretty good in run defense, pass defense. I'm not confident, especially in Dorian Williams at all.
0: Yeah.
1: They needed to draft a middle linebacker, or they needed to draft a safety to play alongside Cole Bishop, and they just didn't do that. They signed this old C.J. Gardner-Johnson, who was notorious for having locker room issues. Thank God that hasn't been a problem yet, though, but he's yet to make a difference. Hamlin, I don't even know how he's still on the team.
0: Yeah, like, I know. I mean, he looked good in preseason, but he's also playing against what?
1: All these backup,
0: 7-round running backs and receivers.
1: Yeah, we need to figure out the DBs. Jim Leonard needs to figure out the DBs. And, you know, You could really say this about any of these points that we've brought up, but it's week two, and not against the Houston Texans, but against the Detroit Lions. I was going into that game, whether we had the best defense or the worst defense in the NFL, I knew our defense was going to struggle regardless, because they have those amazing pieces. They have Jahmyr Gibbs, Amon-Ra St. Brown, Jameis Williams, who really didn't make much of a difference, but they still have all of these weapons. And Jared Goff is a so-so quarterback. So they were going to... The Bills' defense was going to struggle regardless. Didn't matter.
0: The run defense looks good. What did we hold Gibbs to? Gibbs receiving played really well, but in the rushing game, he only had 52 yards on 16 carries. It's just kind of shocking to me how we went from the secondary being the best part of our defense and the run game being terrible to the complete opposite. It's just concerning and something that needs to be addressed quickly.
1: It's a theme with these Buffalo sports teams where it just shifts each year where one side of the rink or the field looks great and the other side looks horrible. But anyways, when you're going up against guys like C.J. Stroud and he's having such great games like that, that is an issue. C.J. Stroud is not a good quarterback.
0: And it's not something I'd be completely concerned with yet. It's only week three, and your offense and some players on the defense are still playing very well. So it's not anything to be concerned with yet, but Jim Leonard does have to do something about it in the near future.
1: Now, Quit, with this next matchup that they have this Sunday against the Chargers, a team that has struggled tremendously with losses to the Cardinals and the Raiders, two pretty horrible losses for just about any team. And the Chargers were looking like... I thought that they were looking like one of the better teams.
0: You would think so, coming in.
1: Yeah. Coming in. And just Justin Herbert and the rest of that offense just can't figure it out. How do you think, with that team and how hungry they are and how much of a hole that they probably need to dig... Well, no, not probably. How much of a hole they have to dig themselves out of that they even want to have a chance to compete. How do you think the Bills' defense is going to respond to them?
0: That's a great question. I'm a little worried about McConkey and Quentin Johnston even. Like, I am worried. It shouldn't be hard. I think it's only hard if they make it hard on themselves. Herbert has looked terrible this season. The only way he's going to look good is if we make him look good. The only way we lose this game is if we hurt ourselves. You know? The Chargers aren't going to win. We're going to lose, if you know what I mean by that. I think our defense will respond. They had the long week after the Thursday night game. There was a lot of time to make changes, and I think they're starting to realize, at least I hope they are, that that can't happen every game. I think they're going to play well. I'm really not worried at all this week. It could be a track game. I could see it. The Chargers have a really hard schedule coming up. They need every game they can now. So, yeah, they're going to come out hard, but it's your own stadium. I'm not worried. What are your thoughts on the matchup?
1: I don't know. It's just, this is a thing with the Buffalo Bills, and it might be superstition, but they play down to the level of competition of whoever they're up against.
0: They always do. Yeah.
1: I have a weird feeling, and I'll just give you a score prediction. I think they'll win this game like 20-13.
0: You think it's going to be low scoring?
1: It might not be low scoring, but that's going to be the margin. That's going to be the, like, the differential. It's going to be like a touchdown or like a field goal. I feel like this is just going to be a weird game for the Bills where I feel like they're going to struggle with Amarian Hampton.
0: You think so?
1: I think they're going to struggle
0: with Amarian Hampton.
1: Even with the way they looked against Gibbs, the only thing that, not the only thing, if they really want to put a stop to him, they need the front seven to show up like how they had in the first two games, because the Chargers' offensive line is not very good at all.
0: No. They're very injured right now.
1: Very injured, yeah. And they had a horrible reputation last season. Yeah. I don't think they did much to upgrade. So if the D-line and the linebackers can be on Justin Herbert and Hampton's behind for that entire game, then they should have no problem whatsoever. But you never know with this defense.
0: I think they might beat up on them. I was thinking a score of like 34-16, 34, something in that range. The Chargers haven't shown me anything yet that shows me that they're going to put up a fight against a team like Buffalo. They could barely put up a fight with the Cardinals and could barely put up a fight with Kirk Cousins' Raiders. The Chargers don't impress me. I don't see that changing. Now, it has to change for them. So, like you said, yeah, they might come out angry. But home field advantage, the way Allen's looking right now, the Chargers' defense has never really impressed me. They should be able to beat up on them. But, like you said, they do play down to their opponents. So, like, there's a chance it could be close. But
1: you know what? Honestly, Quint, now that I think about it, that was always a recurring theme with Sean McDermott's teams.
0: That's true. Yeah.
1: So can Joe Brady change that narrative? Because the Lions and the Texans, they're two tough teams. But if Brady really wants to change that narrative, this would be the week to do it.
0: See, we're all learning. We don't know really yet what this team looks like under Brady. We're starting to get an idea, but games like this, when we play the Raiders, games like that, games against the Jets, that will show us really what has changed for McDermott, what was different, what was McDermott doing that was shooting ourselves in the foot, you know? We'll see. So you got the Bills, though, right?
1: The Bills, as much as I do think it could be a close game, if they play like how they played in the past against lesser competition, it could be a close game. But I just think whatever the outcome is, I think the Bills will win.
0: I agree. All right, Chuck, well, let's move on in the NFL, sticking to the NFL, sticking in the same state, actually. The New York Giants.
1: Well, actually not the same
0: state. Okay. Same name, different. They play in a different state. I thought it was a good transition, Chuck, and then you had to make a comment.
1: I have to one up you there.
0: All right. Well, the New York Giants played Monday night against the Rams, a game I think a lot of people were excited for after the way the Giants came out against the Cowboys on Sunday night in Week 1. Then the first drive of the game, starting quarterback Jackson Dart goes down with a knee injury. Didn't really look that bad at first. He was walking, looked fine. But then it comes out that it was worse than everyone thought, and he's out for the season. So now the Giants are running like chickens with their heads cut off, not really sure what's going there. As of now, Jameis Winston is the starting quarterback. So, Chuck, what do you think the outlook looks like for the Giants? Are they screwed?
1: Quinn, I just want to start this off. I just think it's so sad to me when, like, these quarterbacks that are, like, so much fun, or just any player in the NFL, when there's, like, a long-term injury like that, it just sucks because the New York Giants they were my NFC team this year. Like, not like NFC team to win the Super Bowl, but they were like my team to be like, oh, this is going to be such a fun
0: team.
1: They
0: were fun to watch.
1: Yeah, that week one game, they looked so much fun to watch. You had Scadabo, Malik Nabers looked great, Jackson Dart's a lot of fun to watch, and then he gets hurt in the second game of the season, and it's just so heartbreaking, and I feel for Giants fans. I was really pulling for them this year. But, sorry, what was your question again? Because I just wanted to start with that.
0: What do you think the outlook looks like? Like, do they have a chance without Dart to do something, win games, make a playoff run?
1: I'll always be a fan of Jameis Winston. I think he's a great character, but they're not going to win with him as the quarterback. And so, obviously, if they want to salvage this season and make something of it, they need to make a trade.
0: Well, so that brings up a great question, Chuck, because there's a lot of rumors. This always happens when a starting quarterback goes down early in the season. Trade rumors always start swirling. I've heard a lot of names. I've heard Justin Fields, Mac Jones, Gardner Minshew, Joe Flacco, Anthony Richardson, a bunch of guys. So, Chuck, you were talking about this. Who do you think, if you're in the Giants front office, who are you taking? Who are you trading for?
1: I mean, it's funny. We have this cycle just about every season because I remember having this exact same conversation for the Bengals when Joe Burrow went out last season, very early in the season. But no, you named two of the guys that I was thinking of. There was another guy that I had in mind. I don't know if he's starting quarterback material, but I think he would just be somebody that I think he deserves another chance.
0: Who's
1: and
0: that?
1: You might laugh. Dylan Gabriel. I don't think it would be a bad idea.
0: That'd be a terrible idea.
1: They could get him for cheap, but that wasn't my number one option. You said the name that I was thinking, but I don't think... Here, let me try to word what I'm trying to say. Richardson, I feel like, has been the number one name.
0: Yeah.
1: I feel like a lot of people are saying Anthony Richardson. And it's interesting because Richardson's younger than a lot of these quarterbacks that are just entering the league now. Like, I'm pretty sure he's younger or is about the same age as Jackson Dart. So, Anthony Richardson's a very interesting case. A quarterback that was drafted to be like Josh Allen, where he didn't really look that great in college, but he just had these huge athletic measurables where if he was developed right, he would have been a surefire prospect. Just absolute cannon of an arm, a guy that you would need to have on your team, and he just has not shown that at all. No. He's looked horrible. He's given up in games. The Colts have given up on him because Daniel Jones won the starting job over him after people were writing off Daniel Jones's career. So Anthony Richardson is a very interesting prospect for them, but you know who I really believe should be their number one candidate is Mac Jones. I think Mac Jones is the number one guy that the Giants should be calling San Francisco for.
0: Well, Chuck, I don't think they should trade for Mac Jones. I don't think they should trade for Anthony Richardson, though it could be interesting. I think Harbaugh could do something with him. I think that could be interesting. And I sure as hell don't think they should trade for Dylan Gabriel. I don't think they should trade for anyone. I don't. I think of all those names, none of them are better than Jameis Winston. They're all at the same level. I think it's just time for the Giants to realize that Dart went down. This is what we're dealing with. We're not going to win games with Anthony Richardson. We're not going to win games with Mac Jones. Their playoff hopes have fallen apart. You run it with Jameis the next few weeks. Give it 3-4 weeks. See what Jameis is about. See if there's anything there, and then maybe look at a trade. All these names I have written down, none of them are going to do what Jackson Dart was going to do. What Jackson Dart was to the Giants was special. What Jim Harbaugh was able to do with him was special. You're not going to get that with anyone else. It's time for them to admit that, and I think you run it with Jameis. Yeah, he looked terrible at the end of the game with the Rams, but Jameis Winston has shown in the past that he's capable of some things in this league. He led the league in yards back in the day of Tampa Bay. I don't think Anthony Richardson is going to... Like, the Giants just have to realize this year is kind of busted. Why make a trade? Why do anything like that? None of those guys are going to win you games. You just have to realize, just got to hope your franchise quarterback will be, you know, ready for next season, and you see what Jameis can do. And, you know, maybe in 4 weeks, if we talk about this again and Jameis is playing terrible, then yeah, maybe go out and trade for someone. But Mac Jones, it's just, this is, I don't see him fitting into this offense very well at all.
1: Quit. I completely disagree with you on that. And let me just start, and I already said this, Jameis, there's an emotional thing with me and him. I love Jameis Winston. He's a great guy to have in your locker room. I would even love it if the Bills just had him on the team, just to have him on the team. I just think he's a great guy. But he's not going to win games, Quit. I mean,
0: none of those guys are going to win games, Chuck. Mac Jones is not going to win games.
1: He did win games. He came
0: on San Francisco. That's a totally different team.
1: And how much better is that 49ers offense than the Giants offense?
0: Completely better.
1: Right now? It's not completely
0: McCaffrey compared to Scadaboo, Kittle compared to Isaiah Likely. Chuck, I mean, we're talking about two different things here.
1: But then you still have Neighbors, and Isaiah Likely is still a very good tight end, and it's hard to evaluate Scadaboo. I mean, he's barely played, and he's looked fantastic. Well, not in the last game, but in his short time in the NFL, he has looked pretty good. Yeah, he's not on the level of Christian McCaffrey, but these are skill players that they can utilize.
0: And Jameis could do the same thing as Mac Jones

0: saying Winston is good. I'm not saying he's going to win games. I'm saying none of these guys are. Why make a trade right away? It just doesn't make sense.
1: They could get Mac Jones, I feel like, for a pretty
0: cheap
1: deal.
0: You think Mac
1: like
0: Jones could get the Giants pick to the playoffs?
1: I think he'll do much better than Jameis could. I don't know with how, well, no, yeah, the NFC East is still a tough division. I just don't think that Jameis will win them any more than four games.
0: And I say the same with Mac Jones.
1: Mac Jones won on like a 3 or 4 game winning streak.
0: Mac Jones is a complete liability.
1: He's not a complete. He balled out last season.
0: The Niners and the Giants are two completely different teams.
1: Yeah,
0: Kyle Shanahan, I love Jim Harbaugh. What he did with Lamar was great, but I think the talent there is completely different. Shanahan can work a quarterback way different than Harbaugh can do. We're talking about sticks and stones, man.
1: Still, I mean, Jim Harbaugh has done great with developing quarterbacks. I mean, you saw him win with Joe Flacco, then Lamar Jackson. I would be pretty confident with John Harbaugh coaching up Mac Jones. I feel like that'd be one of the coaches I would want to have in a situation like this.
0: I don't think they're doing anything. If I know the Giants front office, they're rolling with Jameis for at least the next 2-3 weeks.
1: I think it's just so uncertain. I have a feeling they will do something, but then in the back of my head, it would be hard to say what they would do. Even I remember talking to my roommate about this, and it sounded really good at first, but then he kind of swayed me. I feel like Justin Fields would be good because he would fit in with that offense a lot better. He probably is the best fit because he's the most similar to Jackson Dart, where he can move on his feet. Not a great passer, but still a pretty decent scrambling quarterback. I just don't think it's worth having Jameis Winston as your starting quarterback. Yeah, you can plug him in and he'll play a couple good games, especially like that one game he played against Detroit last season, but they need to have somebody to salvage this season now. They cannot end up winning four games every single year like they've been doing for the past like 8 seasons. They've had one or two pretty good seasons ever since Odell Beckham Jr. left the team. I don't even know about two. I think they just had that one season, I think in 2022 or 2023, where they made the playoffs and beat the Vikings. The expectations for New York were so high for this season because I didn't even realize this. Their defense is pretty good. They have a pretty good defense.
0: Well, it's a little beat up now. Brian Burns is going to miss some
1: time. Burns is going to miss time, but they have the pretty good front seven. Their DBs are a lot better than I thought. I mean, they have a Debo. Do they have McKinney?
0: You want to say no.
1: They have another name on their defense. I'm sorry, I didn't come as prepared. But the New York Giants are a formidable team, especially with the Jaden Daniels injury for Washington. That's another team that's I'd completely count them out now. Now that they have Jaden Daniels, I'm completely counting out Washington.
0: So do you think Washington should trade for a quarterback? Or
1: no, because I think Washington is completely counted
0: out.
1: But
0: that's such a hypocritic statement. So you think you'd rather trust Marcus Mariota than Jameis Winston?
1: No, I just think Washington's season's a wash. Like, I think they don't have a chance.
0: But if they had JD5, would it have been a wash?
1: No, because JD5 is such a difference maker.
0: So why shouldn't they go out and trade for
1: because that roster is not as nearly as good as the Giants roster. That is a night and day roster change. I mean, think about how much better the Giants offense is than the Washington offense. I mean, like, they have Rashad White as their best running back, and then after Terry McLaurin, we have Stephon Diggs as their second best receiving option. That is not you're not going to have any success with that.
0: You want to know another reason the Giants shouldn't go out and trade for a quarterback? You have two guys in Cam Skadbo and Malik Nabers who can't stay healthy to save their lives. Malik Nabers has been battling an injury the whole season. It's one thing after another. Last week it was the shoulder. He was still recovering from, I believe it was an ACL tear. Skadbo was just a concussion waiting to happen. Someone else is going to get hurt. It's inevitable. Skadbo's not making it a whole 17 games. That defense can't stay healthy. The Giants season is washed as well.
1: I completely disagree with that. I think the Giants still have some hope. The Giants, and they have a decent committee of running backs too. I mean, they have Tracy, Najee Harris, Devin Singletary. That's a pretty decent running back committee. And I'm not going to bank on Skadbo having another season-ending injury. Yeah, he's a really physical running back, but it's a gamble to say guys are going to get hurt. Some guy could never have an injury in the NFL, play for 10 seasons and then get hurt. It's like you never know what's going to happen, but it's hard to predict injuries. I still think with everybody staying relatively healthy for the New York

0: Giants, they could still be a really competitive team.
1: Well, a lot is going to tell this weekend because the Giants play the Titans. And as of now, Jameis Winston will be the starter. And I think that game is going to tell us a lot.
0: That game's going to tell us everything.
1: Yeah, and I hope Jameis Winston throws for 500 yards and 8 touchdowns.
0: Quit, trust me, I'm also rooting for him. Like, I love him. I just think that they're not going to be successful with him at quarterback.
1: We'll see. This week will really show a lot.
0: Don't get me wrong. I would love to be wrong about that.
1: Yeah.
0: I would love to be wrong about all this. It's just analytically and logically, I just don't think it's going to work.
1: Time will tell for the Giants. You know what? I hope in a few weeks you're right, and Mac Jones is a Giant, and I'll look like the idiot here. But I don't know. We'll see, Chuck. Let's move on because it is, I think, a week from today. Yes. A week from today, I believe. Could be wrong. It's like October 2nd or something. I don't know. Soon enough. The Buffalo Sabres are playing regular season hockey. Can we just say that flew by? The NHL season is back. I feel like I was just at Canal Side watching Canadian Sabres Game 7, dropping on my knees, watching whoever scored that goal. I think it was Newhook, end the Sabres season. But it was a great run. That was a great run, Chuck. We finally saw the Sabres make the playoffs. We weren't here to talk about the playoff run, really, but maybe a few shows. But it was a good time. It really was, wasn't it?
0: No, I mean, as a Sabres fan, yes, you wanted to see them win that Game 7, but in hindsight, I don't think any other fan base was as satisfied. Maybe the Hurricanes, probably the Hurricanes fans,
1: yeah.
0: But I don't think there was another fan base more satisfied with how far they went than the Buffalo Sabres. That was so magical, and it meant so much to me, and as I'm sure it meant to you,
1: yeah,
0: and all of our other friends and everybody else in Buffalo, just to see that team succeed after a decade and a half of embarrassment, of rebuilding, of retooling, of just complete, utter incompetence from every single level in the Buffalo Sabres organization, from the players up until the management, even to the owners, there was a lot to complain about, and it looked like it was never going to end.
1: Yeah.
0: And then we get to this point last December where it's like, all right, we're already looking at our next year's mock drafts. We're the worst team in the Atlantic. We lost. I remember, too, I think the last game before that winning streak was against the Calgary Flames. It's like, we're losing to the Calgary Flames.
1: Mm-hmm.
0: There is, like, no coming back from this.
1: Yeah.
0: And then they go on this magical run. I don't know what Lindy Ruff did to these guys, but they go on this amazing run. They win the Atlantic, and then they beat Boston in a series that I think was a little bit too close, considering I didn't think Boston was on the same echelon as Buffalo, but amazing run against Boston, almost beat the Montreal Canadiens.
1: That was the best series of the playoffs, Montreal-Buffalo, other than maybe Montreal-Tampa.
0: There was a couple blowouts in that series.
1: But that was just good playoff hockey.
0: It was a lot of fun to watch. It was so great to root them on. And now the season's already starting, yeah, and I can't believe it.
1: Well, Chuck, we'll see how long the glory days will continue, because if I'm being quite honest, the Sabres had a pretty underwhelming offseason. I mean, if we look at it, you know, they lost Tuck, they lost Byram, Greenway, Kesselring. No major additions. I mean, they get Crevier in that Byram trade. They get Zellweger from the Ducks. Not really any other big additions, which now you got a big hole in the offense. Tuck's gone. Who's going to replace Tuck? I mean, I know we have a lot of young guys in the organization that are now a lot of pressure being put on them. But then you look at the NHL draft comes around, right? Everyone, they had, I believe, like 3 picks in the first round. Everyone's expecting a trade. They're going to get Tuck's replacement. Everyone thought that was going to happen. Draft comes, draft goes. They draft. They use all 3 picks in the first round. Didn't trade any of them. And, yeah, you got some good prospects, but you need guys that are ready to play right away. You just made a run in the playoffs. Almost, you were a goal away from the Eastern Conference Final, and we're not trading those draft picks. It's time to make this team true cup contenders. You were almost in the Eastern Conference Finals. It's time to build this team as a true cup contender, and they didn't do that. And now looking at this team, I don't feel confident at all. Now you got injuries coming in. Zellweger's hurt. Samuelson's, I believe, day to day or week to week, one of the two. I think it's going to be a really slow start in the beginning of the year. I would expect some losses. I don't think this is going to, in the first few weeks, maybe the first month, this isn't going to be the Buffalo team we saw in April and May. It's not. I would expect a huge downgrade. I don't have my hopes up. And this is a team that could end up missing the playoffs because while they, in the offseason, were doing nothing, all the other teams in the Atlantic got better. The Panthers got way better somehow. A team that has won two Stanley Cups in the decade, they got better and are true contenders again. The Leafs got better. The Canadiens, who were already a great team, did what Buffalo should have done, got those veteran pieces to make them one of the top contenders in the league.
0: Who are the pieces that Montreal got? I know
1: Chris Kreider's one of them, and they added some on defense. Just some veteran guys that can really is what you need for a contender. And then you have Buffalo just not doing much. And it's kind of, you know, there was a lot of pressure on Yarmo this offseason to make a big move to really push this team in the right direction to a cup, which is where we are now. I don't think we're in that same conversation. I'm still going in this season like, I don't know. I just hope we make the playoffs. I don't have high expectations for this team, and I'm quite worried.
0: I got a couple things I got to say. So I remember how psyched and how shocked I was at that Bowen Byram trade. I remember looking at my phone. I'm like, did we really just do that? We sent a second pair defenseman to Chicago, plus Jordan Greenway's horrible contract for the fourth overall pick, and then Louis Crevier, and then I think somebody else, and it's like, we really just fleeced the Chicago Blackhawks. We're going to move this pick. We're going to get somebody.
1: Hellebuck. Everyone was saying Hellebuck.
0: The fourth overall pick for Hellebuck, that would have been a little ridiculous, yeah, but if they did it.
1: But I was hoping they would have traded the 20th for Hellebuck, and then you have the fourth. Then you can draft them. You know, at least you still have a pick.
0: You know what? I was even fantasizing them trading for Austin Matthews.
1: Oh, jeez.
0: I didn't think that was going to happen, but it was something that was like, it's a possibility.
1: Keep dreaming, Chuck.
0: I know. The fourth overall pick getting moved, I would have been fine with that. I would have been fine with them moving any of those first-round picks, but then they draft two project players. Daxon Rudolph, who's like 17 years old. He's not going to be in the NHL for another 3-4 seasons. Ilya Morozov, this absolutely massive center from Russia. The kid's like 16. When's he going to be in the NHL? In like 2032? It's like we have these great prospects. We are doing exactly what Kevin Adams would do. This was the Kevin Adams Buffalo Sabres draft. Like, and you know who got traded? That would have been like so awesome if we got him. Was Pavel Dorofeyev.
1: Yeah.
0: He went
1: to New York, I believe, right?
0: They sent a first-round pick for him. That would have been fantastic. Could you imagine if we got Dorofeyev?
1: They needed someone on the offense. I was even yelling for Patrick Kane. They just needed someone to step in to Tuck's position because now you're putting all this pressure on guys like Hellenius and Kulik, who could be good. I love Hellenius, but you can't put all your hope to make a playoff run on these 20-year-old kids. You need those guys like Tuck. Even Dorofeyev, he's young, but he's going on cup runs with Vegas. He knows what's going on. He knows how to play in those games. It's like, you got to ask the Sabres, when do you want to win? Now or 10 years from now?
0: Yeah, because I'm so excited to watch guys like Mirka and Rudolph play. But they're not playing for a long time. I don't even think Mirka's going to play this season.
1: Yeah, and if he does, he's not going to make that big of a contribution. They're going to throw him on the third line probably or second line. He's not going to do much yet. He's not getting you where you want to be.
0: No, it was super disappointing. And if they took Chase Reed, I would have been so happy because I'm pretty sure Seattle's plugging him right in.
1: Yep.
0: And that's exactly what the Sabres need. They need a guy that they can plug in right now. We don't need a guy that's going to go back to Denver to play hockey in college. It was just so baffling that Yarmo didn't make any moves to directly impact the team now. And there was another problem I had, and you kind of brought it up, not moving for a goalie. both of our goalies in that second round had a meltdown at least twice.
1: Yeah.
0: They both looked horrible. We needed to move for a goalie so badly. That was my number one thing on my Sabres offseason wish list. I don't care what goalie it was. I was hoping it would either. Hellebuck was number one.
1: Hellebuck would have been nice, but I'm not even asking for Hellebuck. There were so many other names.
0: You know,
1: out
0: there was a couple other names. Jesper Wallstedt. And you know, you're not going to agree with this. Husey Saros.
1: Yeah, we've talked about that, but I mean, it'd be better than what we've got now.
0: Yeah, it'd be so much better than what we got now. And I like Lyon and I like Luukkonen. They're good goalies. You can throw them in for. They're both great backup goalies.
1: Yeah.
0: They're both great backup goalies.
1: So the problem is one of them has to start.
0: Like, you can start one of those guys 30, 35 times a season, yeah, and you're going to get 19 wins, 20 wins. That's going to be great. Great backup goalies. They don't have a lot of pressure on them. But they're both the star. I don't know who the starter's going to be because they both collapse. It probably will be Luukkonen, but there are times when they're so streaky. And we need a goalie that can play. We need a goalie that can play all these games, that can play 50, 60 games a season. And we don't have that. And we don't have a goalie that'll take us far in the playoffs. Just like I said, both of them had a meltdown. I remember I was in the stadium or the arena for the watch party for game 6, and Alex Lyon lets in like 3 goals on 4 shots.
1: Yeah, I remember that.
0: And it's like, are we serious?
1: Yeah.
0: Is this what it's came down to? We've switched our goalie. Like, that's like the third goalie switch we've made in like 9 games.
1: Yeah.
0: Like, we need a goalie that can hold it down.
1: Well, just because the offseason's over doesn't mean Yarmo should be stopping trade talks. I know, like, Hellebuck, I believe the Jets suspended him right now because he didn't show up to training camp. He's requesting a trade. Get on the phone. I know the Jets' asking price is high, but
0: they wanted Zach Benson.
1: They did want Zach Benson. And if that's the case, then no. Then I don't want Hellebuck. I'm not giving up Benson, who's going to be one of our best players. Already kind of is one of our best players. We're going to need him to be one of our best players this year without
0: talk.
1: He was
0: our best forward in the playoffs,
1: I think. 100%. But before the deadline, they need a goalie. If they actually want to make it to the playoffs this year, if they actually want to make a run in the playoffs, they need a true starting goaltender. It's definitely, yeah. That's one of the many holes on this team right now. There's a lot of, it's, you know, this doesn't, on paper, this doesn't look like a team that had a chance to get to the Eastern Conference Finals.
0: Well, right now it's a gamble because we paid these guys a lot of money. We handed out Doan, Benson, and Oselin a lot of money this offseason. Yeah. And I like that they did that. I like that they did that because I think the Benson and the Doan deals are going to be absolute steals in about 2 or 3
1: those
0: seasons.
1: Those were good contracts.
0: Oselin, he's going to improve. He's going to take that step. But right now, it's a crapshoot. It's a gamble. It is a complete roll of the dice. Will these 22, 23-year-olds, will they develop? Or will they still play pretty well, but not well enough to get a team like the Sabres into the playoffs? Because now we lost a huge leader, a guy who I thought should have been the captain in Alex Tuch. I thought he should have been the captain.
1: I agree.
0: And I remember we talked about that, and now he's gone.
1: Yeah.
0: So our veteran leader, the guy that everybody looked to, was gone.
1: But were you going to sign him that contract at the end of the day?
0: He,
1: the money he's getting from Washington, I believe it's 8 years.
0: He didn't want to take it would have been $1 million decrease, I think. I don't know if it would have been one less year on the term or one less like in $1 million. But he didn't want to take the discount for Buffalo, so he goes to Washington, who I really like this year. I like the Capitals.
1: We'll get to that later.
0: But he didn't want to take the discount, which I think is a little, I think that's a little petty on his end. I mean, he's talked so much about how he loved the Buffalo Sabres and how he's from Syracuse and, like, this is his hometown team, and he didn't want to take the discount after doing that. I think
1: I'm disappointed,
0: but maybe in hindsight, I hope in hindsight that that was the right move for the Sabres because that did clear up a lot of cap space. It's just sad that his time in Buffalo ended so underwhelmingly, especially because in the second round of the playoffs, played pretty well defensively, like on the penalty kill.
1: Yeah.
0: Offensively, he was nowhere to be seen.
1: Yeah.
0: So he did himself no favors in the second round of the playoffs. He didn't earn the money. Like, if he was the highest scoring forward, or even if he scored a couple important goals in that second round, it would have been like, oh my God, we have to re-sign this guy. We got to maybe overpay him a little bit.
1: He pushed himself out of the contract.
0: He pushed himself out. And him not taking the small discount to stay in Buffalo, that shows you something. And I'm sure not going to do it. I'm not going to be the one to do it. But when the Capitals come to play in Buffalo, there's going to be a lot of boos.
1: I wouldn't boo him. He was a big part of turning the tide in Buffalo. But there's definitely part of me. I mean, he was definitely one of my favorite players on the team. It definitely hurts that, you know, that's how it ended. And now I think it is affecting us right now. Maybe in the long run it'll help, but we don't have a replacement for him. And it's going to be a big factor without talking. Like you said, the Capitals are going to be scary. That's just one more team to be worried about in the East. It's just now they got to find a way to fill in for Tuck, and just Yarmo didn't do that.
0: Yeah, the East got so much better, and the Buffalo Sabres, their hope for getting better is hoping that these young forwards that we have are going to get better. And same with Zellwanger. Like, all these, like, young defensemen we have, they are hoping that all these guys can take that next step. And while I think they'll improve, I don't know how much they'll improve by, which is really scaring me.
1: Yeah, like you said, it's a big gamble. And kind of transitioning into, we already kind of talked about it, how the East will look, how the West will look. Let's get into our predictions, Chuck, because the season does start next week. We do have 13 minutes, so we'll try to fill this in quickly. But let's start with the Atlantic, Chuck.
0: All right.
1: Let's say, I mean, it's always hard to make these predictions this early in the season, but who do you think will be the three teams from the Atlantic in the playoffs?
0: Well, I actually have four teams making the playoffs.
1: Counting wild card?
0: Counting the wild
1: card. Start with your top three.
0: Now, I'm going to preface this. Not only do I think this team is going to win the Atlantic, not just the conference, but I think they're going to be the President's Trophy winners. I think the Montreal Canadiens will be the best team in hockey this year.
1: I don't blame that. I don't hate that take.
0: Now, my second team in the Atlantic is the Florida Panthers.
1: Yep.
0: With how much they improved, I don't love that they have Markstrom, but like everything else in front of them is going to be so good, that's not even going to matter. And then you're going to completely disagree with me, but I have Buffalo being the third team in the Atlantic.
1: Yeah, that's the only disagreement I have with that, because I got the Panthers at the one over the Canadiens just because of the experience. I think having the Tkachuk brothers on the same team is going to be you can't ask for a better first line
0: now,
1: than that.
0: I don't know if you have this written down, but do you think, are they going to win the East? Will they be the President's Trophy winner? Or Just have them winning the Atlantic.
1: The team I have at one in the Metro, I think, will win the East. But then I have the Canadiens at the two, and I have it written down. I have them as cup contenders. I think they could beat the Panthers. I think they could beat the team I have one in the Metro. I think the Canadiens are top three in the league this year, for sure. Then at the three, I've got Tampa. It's same old Tampa. Tampa, on paper, is a better team than Buffalo, by far.
0: I don't think their top six is better. Their bottom six is completely empty.
1: But they make it work. They make it work. Look what they did last year. It's same old Tampa. If you roll out Vasilevsky, Braden Point, Kucherov, Hagel, those guys, you're getting the same old Tampa. They're still the Tampa Bay Lightning that we know, and they're still going to win games. And on paper, I still think they're better than a lot of the teams in the Atlantic.
0: Now, do you still have Buffalo in the playoffs?
1: We'll get to that.
0: All right.
1: We will get to that.
0: So I'll give you the rest of my Atlantic division. I don't think you have it written down.
1: No, I don't.
0: I don't think it's going to matter, but I think it'll go Boston, Ottawa, Detroit, Toronto. I think Toronto.
1: Really?
0: Yeah.
1: Wow.
0: Listen, for as much as Toronto improved, I still don't think they're going to be that good. They'll be pretty good in a few years, but. And the same thing with Detroit, too. Detroit's going to be bad. I think the Red Wings are going to be pretty bad.
1: Yeah, that I think Detroit will be last in the Atlantic, for sure. 100%. That team is terrible.
0: With all the drama that's been going on with Dylan Larkin, that hasn't helped.
1: Yeah, there's a lot of problems in that organization right now. So, Chuck, who's your top three in the Metro?
0: So, my top three in the Metro, you're not going to like my third one, I don't think. I had a really hard time ranking these
1: teams. The Metro's ugly. The Metro's not a good conference.
0: Because, honestly, except for one of these teams, I could see every single one of them, except for the Rangers, making the playoffs. I think it's very realistic that all of them could make a run. I'm not saying, like, they'd be locks, but it's like, if you were to put them in the playoff picture, I wouldn't knock it. I'd probably be like, oh, yeah.
1: Because they're all similar teams.
0: They're all very similar. So my top three, I have four teams, obviously, yeah, making the playoffs. I have the Carolina Hurricanes winning the Metro.
1: Okay.
0: I have the Capitals being the second team in the Metro. And this is where you might disagree with me. I have the Islanders and then the Blue Jackets.
1: I have the Islanders as well, Chuck.
0: Really?
1: I have the Capitals at the one. Because like we said, what the Capitals did in the offseason, it's one of the best off seasons I think I've ever seen. They got Tuck. They got Dubois. They got Kyro. They still have Logan Thompson, who I think is one of the best goalies in the league. This is a team I could see. I almost like them over the Canadiens and the Panthers as cup contenders. This is a true, like, just on paper, this is a team that wins playoff games, that wins regular season games, that can win seven games to get the cup.
0: It's just so hard for me to put this team now over the Stanley Cup champions. And the Carolina Hurricanes.
1: Hurricanes got worse. They got worse this offseason.
0: Yeah, but they're still.
1: And they're going to have, like, every team, the Stanley Cup hangover. It's going to take a while to really get back that groove. That's what we see it every year.
0: Yeah, well, they still are so amazing every year in the regular season. I don't think Washington improved that much to win the Metro. Obviously, I think they improved a lot. I don't think they're going to win the Metro. They're going to be a 100-point team, though.
1: Yeah.
0: They're going to be a 100-point team. And then I have the New York Islanders. Also, you forgot to mention Cole Hutson. I expect him to break out this year, too.
1: That's already was showing signs last year. So.
0: And then the New York Islanders, led by Matthew Schaefer. Listen, they were on the cusp of making the playoffs. They were in a spot for the longest time.
1: That's exactly what I said here. They showed signs last season. We know that the Islanders are capable of winning games, and they made some improvements in the offseason. And Sorokin is still a good goaltender, and I just like the Islanders over any other team in the Metro. Did you say you got the Blue Jackets in the wild card?
0: I have the Blue Jackets. Yeah. They were another team that was also on the cusp. They hired Bill Guerin?
1: Yes, I believe
0: Bill
1: so.
0: Guerin. They went on this really odd hot streak at the end of the season. They just paid Adam Fantilli today. I think they're going to be a force to be reckoned with, especially if Jet Greaves can take that step. He's a young goalie. If he can take that next step along with the rest of that team, who's that forward that they have? I can't think of his name.
1: Columbus?
0: Know, yeah.
1: Marchenko? Kirill?
0: Yeah, Kirill Marchenko.
1: Yeah.
0: He's very good.
1: Yeah.
0: The rest of that team is very solid. I think Columbus is definitely better than the Flyers. Because I assume you have the Flyers in for Columbus.
1: No. My wild cards are going to shock you. Because, like I said, in my Metro, I got the Caps, the Hurricanes, the Islanders. My first wild card team is the Toronto Maple Leafs. I cannot believe that you put them at 8 in the Atlantic. Toronto, this is a team that had made the playoffs 10 years in a row. Still has some of those major pieces with Nylander, Matthews. Now they add a guy like McKenna. I think he's going to be great right away. Then they bring in Sergei Bobrovsky, a Stanley Cup winning goalie. You can't tell me Toronto is going to be 8th in the Atlantic? Charles, this is hockey, man. This is the Toronto Maple Leafs. They're not 8th in the Atlantic. They're making the playoffs. You have a roster like that, and you're telling me they're not going to make the playoffs? What are you looking at?
0: They have absolutely no depth, and I get...
1: That's,
0: they added Bobrovsky. They also added Darren Radish. The rest of that team is just so bad.
1: Oh my god!
0: The rest of
1: you're
0: that team is horrible.
1: Into it too,
0: and the thing with Sergei Bobrovsky too, he's been like an 8-8-9-8. Like
1: you're telling me, the rest of the Columbus Blue Jackets is great. Tell me the Blue
0: they
1: Jackets
0: have a really good tops. I don't know who the fourth line center
1: he's
0: is of the Blue
1: probably
0: Jackets.
1: Probably worse than the Leafs.
0: I don't think so.
1: That shocked me when
0: I don't
1: when
0: think
1: you said you put
0: I think
1: them
0: the Toronto
1: in.
0: Maple Leafs. Okay, they might be better than the Red Wings. They'll be better than the Red Wings. I don't think they have a chance of making the playoffs.
1: Oh, they have a real chance.
0: I doubt that. I seriously
1: 100%. Doubt that. And then my final wild card spot, I couldn't pick one. I'm between two. It's between the Devils and the Sabres. It's so hard to predict what the Sabres are going to do. The Devils, I think they depend on their top two lines way too much. Guys like Hughes and Nico Hischier.
0: They just paid Hischier, right?
1: Yes, they did. So I think it's going to come down to those two. I think if I had to pick one, probably the Devils. The Sabres, I don't really see them as a playoff team quite yet. I think there's a lot of work. And I think if they get into an early start again, which they're known for, it's going to come back to bite them in the butt.
0: I can't completely disagree with you on the Sabres. Also, I got one thing. I think we should save the rest of this for next week.
1: The Western Conference. Yes, that means you have a terrible take that
0: I have a horrible
1: Can't change it depending on the first two games.
0: It's going to be set in stone.
1: Okay.
0: I'm not changing this at all.
1: All right. All right. Okay. So, any last comments on the Eastern Conference? Who are your two wild card teams? Is the Blue Jackets and the Bruins?
0: The Blue Jackets and the Lightning.
1: And the Lightning. Okay. Yeah. We were pretty similar here, other than the Maple Leafs and the Blue Jackets and the Sabres, because I really am not sure what they're going
0: to
1: look like.
0: If I had to organize the Metro, I think every team except for the Rangers will hit at least like 87, 88 points.
1: Yeah.
0: Like, I have Pittsburgh as my second last team. I think they'll be like 89 point, maybe even 90 point range, but all of these teams...
1: I think
0: teams,
1: Pittsburgh has just gotten too old, and yes, they have some good youth still, like that they've gotten through the drafts, but I still think they rely on Crosby and Malkin too much, and they're not going to perform at the level that they did 10 years ago.
0: No, so, but they'll be obviously. I think the team will score at least 85 points this season, and the same with, like, I think the Devils will hit about 90 points, and the Flyers too. I mean, it was hard for me to count out the Flyers and put the Blue Jackets over them. I just feel like their top six and their guys that they have on offense are much better than the guys that the Flyers have. But that's.
1: Well, we'll see. We'll save the Western Conference for next week. I'm looking forward to that.
0: Yeah. There's a team in here that I feel really good about.
1: Yeah, I don't want to hear it. I know I'm not going to agree with it. But Chuck, we got about 2 minutes left. Let's finish the show with some predictions for Week 3 of the NFL season, real quick. Let's fire them off. Thursday Night Football tonight. Falcons against the Green Bay Packers.
0: Listen,
1: what do you got?
0: I'm sorry, Ben, but Green Bay is looking really sloppy, though. Really? I do think they will get it out. It's going to be a weird game. Give me Green Bay 20-13.
1: Okay. Yeah, I got Green Bay, but look out for Penix, his first game of the season. I think Atlanta's going to look a lot better than they did the first 2 weeks. All right, then we got Houston, Indianapolis.
0: I think I have the Colts taking this one.
1: Oh, jeez. Oh, come on, Chuck. This is the Houston Texans. They played the Bengals and the Bills the first 2 weeks. Those are really two hard matchups, and those were close games. The Texans are still the Texans. They're still going to win the South. I think they're still contenders. Don't let the first two games fool you. The Texans are still legit. I got Houston.
0: I agree with that, but I think Indy's going to give them a problem.
1: Chuck, sometimes I just don't know if we're watching the same thing, man. All right, Patriots-Jaguars.
0: I have New England.
1: Yeah, me too. I still think New England is capable, and Jacksonville looked very messy against Denver last
0: week. I know that they beat the Steelers pretty good. New England's a really weird team. I don't think they're not a Super Bowl team, but they should take this one against a pretty tough team in Jacksonville.
1: Ravens, Cowboys in Del Rio or whatever. Rio Del Rio.
0: Yeah, they're playing in somewhere, Brazil. Yeah, I don't know why teams do this. If the Bills ever played in like China, I would be so angry. But I got the Ravens.
1: I got
0: Just imagine that. They go and play in some like this country that's like 8 time zones away and they lose.
1: Hey, just hope Roger Goodell never adds a European.
0: Oh, it's
1: going to
0: happen. It's going to happen.
1: All right, yeah, I got the Ravens. And then Sunday Night Football, Rams, Broncos.
0: Rams.
1: I got the Rams as well. All right, well, Chuck, good show. It's good to be back. Any last comments?
0: I'm so psyched for next week. There was so much I feel like we still could have talked about in this episode.
1: I mean, we had about 3 segments right in the show. We never have enough time, but that's a good thing. That's always a good thing. Well, Chuck, thanks again for joining. As always, thank you everyone for listening to The Take with Quentin Chuck on WSBU The Buzz.

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0: I'm pissed off. 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That was bull. Lobster bisque. 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Nothing.
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0: that you're part of our crew. I guess we should introduce ourselves. This is Olaf. And this is Olaf. And this is Olaf. This is Olaf. Olaf. Olaf. Olaf. And,
1: Olaf.
0: Olaf.
2: 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Your name must be...
0: That's right.
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5: 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That's my government name. 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Keeping it tranquil since the 19th.

0: dare ye contradict me, ye dog?
1: Now look here. I ain't never intended to be no housewife nor slave in taking this job. And it ain't right. These lodgings is more ramshackle than any shanty boys camp I ever seen. The Queen of England's old fancy housekeeper couldn't even done no better than what I done. Because I tell you, I scrubbed this here place twice over.
0: And I say you did nothing of the sort. And I say you swab it again, and you swab it proper like this time, and you'll be swabbing it 10 times more after that.
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1: That folks ain't gonna keep me impatient with you. That playful person that took the Buffalo City by storm in his first interview, and he sat down and was like, yeah, I love cookies. That was all cool, but we give that grace to young players. Big dog, you supposed to be our number one. And you're playing like a bum. I bet you better start doing your job.
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Here we are in Saratoga. Hold on.

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